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0: This is America in the Morning from Westwood One. Coming up this half hour.
1: Addressing a reported munition shortage and the potential reopening of the Strait of Hormuz. And Clayton Neville.
2: Vladimir Zelensky has said that Ukraine has hit more oil facilities deep inside of Russia. I'm Karen Shemas.
3: Scientists are working on creating preventative vaccines for people with a family history of cancer, especially colon cancer. I'm Donna Warder.
4: The U.S. announced it has suspended government operations in Michoacan, a state in Mexico, which is the leading exporter of avocados to the U.S. I'm Jennifer King.
5: The number of Americans applying for unemployment benefits rose last week. I'm Lisa Dwyer.
6: A condo fire has led to an arrest. I'm Katie Clark with details.
0: Back after these messages.
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3: 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I want to welcome you to the first hour of Good Morning Fayetteville on Friday, August the 7th. I'm Gilbert Bays, along with the Greek. CBS 17 meteorologist Rachel Dunsing says it'll be partly sunny today. High temperature will be about 91 degrees. Right now, 74 degrees across the board in Fayetteville, Hope Mills, and also at Fort Bragg. Headline news for you at this hour. A man was arrested Tuesday morning during a standoff with Robinson County Sheriff's deputies who were investigating a homicide. The investigation continues into in Aberdeen after police say a shooting left one man in critical condition. Fayetteville police are looking for a suspect accused of stealing $400 truck battery. It's the WFNC Crime Stoppers Crime of the Week. And state news, Miss North Carolina USA Brittany Boltonhouse is dethroned after controversy over recently surfaced information. And nearly 50 Cumberland County school students earned diplomas during the 2026 summer graduation ceremony. All that and more coming away, but first, local news from CBS 17.
4: Good morning, I'm Greg Funderburg from the CBS 17 newsroom. UNC Chapel Hill is now using outside lawyers to help with the investigation into football general manager Michael Lombardi. The news comes a week and a half since Lombardi was placed on paid administrative leave. ESPN has reported the investigation stems from an HR complaint filed by a former front office employee. While the Office of University Counsel is leading the investigation, outside lawyers are working on the inquiry. In a statement, UNC said in part, quote, the university is committed to conducting a comprehensive yet expedient review. The State Board of Elections signed off on early voting plans for 80 counties, including voting on Sunday and voting on college campuses. Democratic State Board Member Jeff Carman says several counties did approve the elimination of Sundays. Voting rights advocates say eliminating those hours could reduce access for souls to the polls church efforts. President Trump is making another push to limit birthright citizenship in the United States. He signed two executive orders, one aimed at limiting the number of people eligible for citizenship after their birth in the United States. The other seeks to curb birth tourism by increasing restrictions on visitors who want to come to the United States to give birth. In June, the Supreme Court rejected the president's previous effort to limit the constitutional protection of birthright citizenship. From the CBS 17 newsroom, I'm Greg Funderburg.
2: Today will be partly cloudy with an isolated storm and a high of 92. Tonight will be partly cloudy with a low of 73. Saturday will be partly cloudy with a few afternoon and evening storms and a high of 92. And Sunday will be partly cloudy with more scattered storms and a high of 94. After some rain this weekend, high temperatures will climb into the upper 90s next week, and it will feel even hotter due to high humidity. That is your Fayetteville forecast. I'm CBS 17 meteorologist Rachel Dunsing.
3: Rachel, right now 74 degrees in Fayetteville, Hope Mills, and Spring Lake. 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

0: 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Man, I don't know about you, Greg, but you can hear it in my voice. I don't know where it's going. I didn't do anything. Didn't do anything special. But I'm
1: yelling and screaming yesterday.
0: No. The kids are all grown. Stopped that years ago. But but I guess it's just kind of going around. I noticed even some of my karaoke singers having a difficult time. And it could be just like the change of the weather.
1: Yeah.
0: I have a fan. You can't sleep with a fan over top of you, but you can hear it in my voice. Something's rotten in the cotton, like my grandfather used to say. So I'm going to be keep myself hydrated. Got a couple of cough drops. As a matter of fact, I just about have stock in Hall's cough drop after COVID, man. I had a real tough time with clearing my throat and all that stuff. So, but you can hear it.
1: The cough drops with the honey in them.
0: That's the only kind I get.
1: Yes.
0: You know, Doris likes the blue ones. I like the honey ones. That's me.
1: Those are harsh, the blue ones.
0: Yeah, they are. I tell you, just, you feel like you just had your tongue amputated. We've got a good show here this morning. We'll be able to get through it. We'll master our way through here. I look forward to seeing Dr. Hershey Bell in here and Emily Beck. I think Emily Beck is a student at the newly formed Methodist University Cape Fear Health Medical School. And so it's underway doing their things going on here. And Dr. Hershey Bell is the founding dean. He'll be in here. It's always good to have a conversation with him. Did you know he was a musician?
1: I've heard you mention that.
0: Yes, he is.
1: He's jazz
0: got his,
1: guy?
0: He's got his, well, I don't know if it's jazz. I mean, he's got his own studio in his house, and he's done international records with folks all over the world. I mean, it's just amazing how the technology allows you to do that. So, and that doesn't damper him from doing his job as the founder of the medical school. We got to have something to release ourselves.
1: Yeah.
0: You know, we all have something. All right, so we look forward to seeing him. Doug Hewitt was supposed to come in, the city manager. He's under the weather. Probably lost his voice, too. Can't find it.
1: Oh.
0: So I've been told that we're going to have a couple different folks come in. And so we're going to have Jeff Morin and also Jackie Abbott. They're going to be talking about Home Buyers Assistance Program. This is a great program that the city has to help, new homeowners started, So it's good to get some details about that. We're looking forward to having Jeff and Jackie in here during the 7 o'clock hour. That happened at 7:35. And one of our favorite people of all times, Johnny Wilson, is going to be in here with the Fayetteville Urban Ministry. You've talked with him on several occasions.
1: Oh, yeah.
0: You know, I mean, the work that they do is just phenomenal. And he's got some stuff that he wants to share. There's always something going on. And so it's a good time to talk with him. And, of course, one of our favorite people, Lieutenant Mickey Locklear, is going to come in with the Cumberland County Sheriff's Office. They come in every other week and bring us up to date about things going on at the Sheriff's Office. Now, speaking of which, speaking of law enforcement, you and I were talking about yesterday the fact that is the fact that somebody stole a battery stopper, like the crime of the week, is nothing going on? And I don't know. Every morning when I get up at 3, I scour the internet, I scour all the stations, the Fayetteville Observer. I've looked to see what stories are out there, and I just don't see crime stories about Fayetteville. Now, there's two things that could be happening here. When I was a young reporter, back in the olden days, we would go down to the police department, and they'd have a basket of incident reports. And we'd piddle through the incident reports and see what stories we're going to do for the day. So that doesn't exist. So I went to Fayetteville Police Facebook page and website to see if they had a spot you could click on for press releases.
1: Right.
0: And they do, and I clicked on it. That thing has not been updated since May. The last story I saw in the on the press releases were stories from May. Guys, come on, we need to get on the stick here. There had to be something going on. And then the other thing I noticed, I haven't checked the counties yet, but one thing I've noticed is if you go to the Facebook page, and it's their page to do what they want, or even their website, there's nothing but good stuff. National Night Out, the awards they got, certification they've got, the Crime Stoppers program just got a nice big award. And so, that's the stuff that you see. You don't see so-and-so wanted for murder, because maybe so-and-so is not wanted for murder anymore. Maybe crime is going down in Fayetteville. Well, I mean,
1: that's a fair question. If the highlighted crime of the week is, a $400 battery charger, which, not minimizing the shoplifting, it's a crime.
0: Well, and last week it was, they were looking for a prostitute.
1: Yeah.
0: I mean, I didn't really even run that one because that's a crime that goes both ways. If the guy's running out there looking, then so we're just looking for the prostitute, we're looking for the guy that's out there, you know. So I didn't run that as a Crime Stopper week, and, you know, Sunday Kate was big on it, and I get it, and hit from his perspective. But there's got to be more stuff out there. And if there isn't, that's good. I'm not looking for somebody to be killed or anything.
1: That should be the news.
0: That's why I think we're talking about it right now. You know, and I've even noticed in checking Channel 17, WRAL and WTVD, I check their sites. I don't see much news about Fayetteville. I think Channel 17 probably does the best job of covering Fayetteville. Justin Moore and the folks down here do the best job. And I think it's a matter of what matters in terms of the stations. Of course, WTV, and look, I'm not talking about them because I work for both of them. WTVD is Durham-based, and WRAL is Raleigh-based. And both of them try to take the viewership from the other's town.
1: Yeah.
0: WTVD has a bureau on Fayetteville Street downtown in Raleigh, and WRAL has a bureau in Durham. So when I came along years ago, Fayetteville really matters. I'm going to mention a name here that most folks will know and cherish and love, and that is Greg Barnes from WTVD. He was the man down here. God rest his soul. What a good friend of mine. I had a chance to work against him and work for him. And as long as Greg was here, Fayetteville News was popping on WTVD.
1: Yeah.
0: And so Channel 5 hired me to counter him. And so we went head to head. And so Greg is gone. I'm off TV. And nobody's really caring about Fayetteville that much up in Raleigh. And to their, you know, to in their defense, things have changed in terms of the market, and you can relate to this in terms of Nielsen ratings and how you are able to sell advertisement and all that stuff. Because Wake County has grown so much, Fayetteville is not as important in winning the book in the ratings in Raleigh. And the more Raleigh continues to grow, the less emphasis there is on places like Fayetteville. Hence, Bill Bowman and a lot of us down here feel we should have our own TV station like we used to have in WKFT.
1: Yeah.
0: And so we can do our own news and we can do our own pat ourselves on the back and talk about the stories that are important to us. Big story for us, of course, the data centers. We've had the mayor talking about that. We had Kirk DeVier with the county commissioners talking about it. And I'm sure if Doug Hewitt was coming in tonight and wasn't on the weather, we'd talk about it a little bit more. So there are big stories that are impactful to our community down here. It's our job to find them. I mean, I don't mind doing good news. We had good news yesterday with our young lady who won the $40,000 scholarship. She didn't even know how she won it. See, all of a sudden she got it. So, you know, and in the news, I've got a graduation story as well. So I'm going to read some of this stuff here in a minute. But I just thought to your point yesterday, and you made a good point when you said, Is that our Crime Stoppers crime of the week? Somebody stole a battery charger? You know.
1: Yeah, maybe things aren't as bad, you know.
0: Well,
1: and Fayetteville has such a reputation, you know. So.
0: Well, I mean, and the thing about reputations, that's a good point, is they linger not for a week or a month, but for years. There are people here who haven't been here in 30 or 40 years who still call Fayetteville Fayetnam. And they don't have a clue how much this town and community has changed. Fayetteville and Cumberland County, they've changed over the years. And even Fort Bragg, for that matter. Things have changed how everything has gone on here since I've been here since 1978, nearly 50 years. And so it's unfair. It's an unfair characteristic for someone to have lived here back in the 70s when we had the 500 block of Hay Street to move away and go live in, you know, Tupelo, Mississippi now. Tupelo's just above One Below. That's just a joke. You know, to live somewhere else and still have that image of Fayetteville from back when they were stationed here for 2 years or something in the 82nd, and now they've gone on, and the only thing they remember is the 500 block of Hay Street.
1: Yeah.
0: And if they came here today, they would be shocked. So the point is, both the city and the county, they have to break their arms. Every one of them that comes in here should have a sling on. I told that to Roberto O'Brien, our police chief. You don't have a sling on. You need a sling on because you broke your arm patting yourself on the back for the good job that you've done. And everybody needs to be wearing a sling down here because there are good things happening in this community that we talk about on this radio station every day.
1: And they talk about crime statistics.
0: Sure.
1: A big part of that is reporting, is what's reported, what's not reported, and it can slant and make things look a whole lot worse than they really are, a whole lot better than they really are, depending on what your motivation is.
0: And a good example of that is Cumberland County Schools. There's certain crimes that they have to report now that they didn't report, and so because of that, the numbers will look like they look. And so, I'm not accusing anybody of not reporting, but I've looked, and I don't see press releases about any type, too much crime. I don't see it. And so if you just don't say it, does it mean it goes away, or is it just happening in a backdrop? Now, I can't say this, because, I played a lot of clubs. I'm out late hours, and everything has been calm everywhere that I've been. But I also have an older crowd that follows me to do what I do. And so, the club scene was always a scene where fights would break out or whatever, things like that would happen with younger folks. But it just seems pretty calm everywhere I go. Friday nights in Melbourne, everybody has a good time. 10 o'clock, but that's the other thing. 10 o'clock, you don't have gone to go home. We're not talking about 2 in the morning. I say it's 10 o'clock. Do you know where your kids are? It's time to go home. But things seem to be calm at different places where I am. But I'm not a good judge of that because, like I said, my thing is an older crowd. And a lot of ruckus sometimes happen with the younger generation. No knock on you guys, but you have a different mindset than I've seen in a long time. And I'm sure law enforcement will say the same. All right, with that all said, I'm going to take a quick pause here. I have some news that we have, local news, before we go to CBS News as well. We got Fayetteville's most dependable forecast right now from CBS 17 meteorologist Rachel Dunsing.
2: Today will be partly cloudy with an isolated storm and a high of 92. Tonight will be partly cloudy with a low of 73. Saturday will be partly cloudy with a few afternoon and evening storms and a high of 92. And Sunday will be partly cloudy with more scattered storms and a high of 94. After some rain this weekend, high temperatures will climb into the upper 90s next week, and it will feel even hotter due to high humidity. That is your Fayetteville forecast. I'm CBS 17 meteorologist Rachel Dunsing.
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0: you won't do. News Talk 640 WFNC. That's my go-to song, man. And there's no way I can hit that tonight. Hit those notes. I can feel it. I was kind of singing along over here. I said, nah, not going to happen. I mean, if you're just joining us right now, I'm a little under the weather. You can hear it in my voice a little bit. but I will muddle my way through and get through to the 9 o'clock hour. Hopefully. What I'll do, once we get our guests in here, I'm going to shut up and just rest my voice and keep it low profile.
1: Ride that cough button.
0: There you go. Hey, I'm talking about I want to tell you about these, and we've been talking about this for some time, and we've had the mayor's wife. I've never been called her that. Tamara Colvin, she's in charge of this program here that's coming up, and she came in and talked about it as well. Nominations open for the 2026 Fayetteville State University Entrepreneurial Impact Awards. The event is sponsored by the Broadwell College of Business and Economics and the FSU Hub. The awards gala takes place September 10th, celebrating the entrepreneurs, small businesses, industries, nonprofits that are driving the economy and the economic growth that we have here, creating jobs and strengthening our community. Now, you're encouraged to review the award categories and submit a nomination, whether for your own business or for another deserving business as well. The reason I'm bringing this up is because the nomination deadline is August 15th, which is coming up. So you need to make your nomination before the 15th so you can get it in there. The Veterans Business Outreach Center is located in Bronco Midtown. It services businesses across North Carolina. However, the nominees for this particular award got to be located within the FSU Hub service area, and that includes several counties, and here they are. You got to be in Bladen, Columbus, Cumberland, Harnett, Hoke, Moore, Richmond, Robinson, Sampson, and Scotland counties. So those are all the counties that surround Cumberland County, basically. So, but if you're thinking about this, it's going to be a great gala on September 10th. But it starts with the nomination of the businesses and the entrepreneurs that are doing great work in our community. It's the backbone of the economy down here, really across the country, small businesses.
1: Yeah.
0: So if you got a nominee, make sure you do that. And I also want to remind you, the Cumberland County Fair is coming back. We're going to be knocking on that door. It's going to be running September 4th through the 13th. This year's theme is a train theme, celebrating and highlighting the region's agricultural heritage and community traditions as well. The county leaders say the fair's theme is the Agricultural Express, spotlighting the role agriculture plays in Cumberland County while offering rides, exhibits, entertainment, and food. Crazy food. I mean, this is where you're like, if I go, when I go, yeah, I'd throw out pescatarian. Yeah, but you might as well give anything you are vegan, whatever it is. If you're going to go there and eat some, you got to get some chocolate-covered Oreos, deep-fried Oreos, whatever. Crazy. What's your go-to at the state fair, even?
1: I like the funnel cake. That's pretty good.
0: Funnel cake. Yeah. I see people walking around. It's always amazing to me to see somebody walking around with a turkey leg.
1: Yeah, I mean, that's the big thing.
0: Big old turkey leg. I said, all right, over there. And it seems like the smallest person has the biggest turkey leg. Go figure that out. Anyway, fairgoers can expect 10 days of midway rides, livestock exhibitions, arts and crafts competition, agricultural displays, games, vendors, the whole bit, the whole gamut. They're going to have it over there at the Cumberland County Fair, September 4th through 13th. Now, I think Fort Bragg has their fair, too. Everybody has their fairs. We go into the fall, I think.
1: Yeah, Fort Bragg's in October, I believe.
0: Yeah, and then you got, of course, the state fair coming up as well. And it's always a good time. It's a good time of the year when you have that crisp fall weather. Football's back. The Carolina Panthers came back and won last night.
1: Well, yeah, I stayed up and watched that.
0: Yeah, it was 33-30.
1: On the last play of the game.
0: And the quarterback was an unknown guy who let him back. He's known now.
1: He was a good player at Georgia Tech, I tell you. King. But he was undrafted.
0: Yeah, undrafted, yeah.
1: And he tried out for the Panthers. They signed him, and
0: looky here.
1: Might be good, yeah. That was a preseason game. It was the first game. And, you know, they're playing against guys that probably, you know,
0: not going to make
1: them
0: it.
1: Won't be on the team.
0: Yeah, that's right.
1: When it comes to season. But still, it was a good win.
0: It was a good game. Yeah, I was kind of halfway watching it while I was doing karaoke because it was up on the screen. I said, oh, there's a touchdown.
1: Yeah.
0: I'm back to you. Let's who else sing? Kind of halfway paying attention to what's going on. Anyway, congratulations to the Carolina Panthers. They're off to a good start. Did we have that game on Rock 103?
1: Yes. Yeah, we carry all the games over there.
0: Okay. So if you don't know, the Greek is the program director at Rock 103, and he's also my boss over here at WFNC. So he wears like 15 hats. He's, you know, you know, tell him what hat he's got on this morning. Yeah,
1: we're all multi-hat wearers.
0: Yes, we are. You got to be this day and age. Hey, look, I got a quick little couple of news stories I want to share with you this morning. A man was arrested Tuesday morning during a standoff with Robinson County Sheriff's deputies who were investigating a homicide. This happened around 6 in the morning at a home on Highway 72 in Lumberton. When deputies arrived, the male suspect barricaded himself inside the house. The standoff lasted for about an hour before the suspect was taken into custody. Robinson County Sheriff's Office still conducting that death investigation. Aberdeen police continue their search after a shooting left the man in critical condition. We told you about this yesterday, but they are continuing to look for folks involved with this. It happened just after 8 Wednesday night on Woodlawn Apartments and Magnolia Drive. When police arrived, they found the victim suffering from gunshot wounds to his chest and arm, and that victim was airlifted to a trauma center. Police say they've identified a person of interest. Still no word if they have charges in the case. If you have information, you should contact the Aberdeen police. And finally this morning, have you heard about the dethroning of the Miss USA North Carolina?
1: I read about that.
0: Yeah. Brittany Boltonhouse is dethroned after controversy over recently surfaced information. They're not really saying, organizers are not saying what exactly Brittany Boltonhouse did to have her title removed. In a statement, the chairman of Miss USA said the organization, quote, does not tolerate racism, homophobia, transphobia, nor language that strips any person of their dignity, end quote. Now, Boltonhouse, who is from Duplin County and competed after winning the Miss Wilmington crown, was recently crowned Miss North Carolina USA and was supposed to take part in the 75th annual Miss USA pageant. That's taking place August 27th. Instead, runner-up Myla Hadley is going to take her crown and her place in the national pageant. And so organizers say Boltonhouse is going to prepare a statement and probably address the issue in her own words in the coming days. So it will be interesting to see why her crown was taken and what's her take on it.
1: A little bit. She made some posts using racial language.
0: Right.
1: With racial epithets in there. And you just can't do that.
0: You know, once you do that, once you're a title and you're representing the state, you play the game at a higher level. And you're held to a different standard.
1: Yeah.
0: And so if that's your standard when you don't have the crown, then that's fine. You do what you got to do. You can say what you want to say. But when you wear the crown, now you represent the organization. And, you know, the organization has an obligation to themselves to say we're not going to tolerate this. So,
1: and, you know, when you put it out there on the Internet, it's there. You did that. So if you go, you go into a public thing like that, that's got to be, it's hanging there all the time. When's it going to come out, what I said, what I did?
0: Well, I'm sure if you Google her name, it'd probably been taken down. I think I was looking at the report from WREL, and all of her sites have been either, I don't know how they put it.
1: Deactivated?
0: Deactivated, or nothing's going on them or something like that. There's no post. And so whatever post was out there was taken down. You and I had a colleague who posted some stuff that we said, you need to take that down, you know, because people don't understand how that stuff will follow you when you try to get an apartment, when you try to go to college or try to apply for a scholarship. And we try to tell young folks this all the time, that they're running around with their phones taking pictures of somebody fighting and all the stuff that's happening. That stuff will be there when you get my age, you know, and the way AI is, it'll pull it up real fast.
1: Yeah.
0: Just put my name in. You'll see crazy stuff come over my name. People picking on me all the time. No, I'm just joking. So in any event, we'll work to see how this plays out. For right now, though, Miss Hadley is going to be representing North Carolina in the Miss USA pageant. All right, we got all that stuff coming your way. Let's see what CBS 17 local news says.
2: Good morning, I'm Greg Funderburg from the CBS 17 Newsroom. A guilty verdict this hour in the murder trial of Carl Wiggins in Sampson County. Wiggins is convicted of killing his wife. Kara Wiggins was reported missing in June of 2021. Her remains were found buried in Roseboro nearly 2 months later. A jury found him guilty of first-degree murder and concealment of a death. Court records show Wiggins is appealing the verdict. Happening now, there is a new woman taking the title of Miss North Carolina USA. Brittany Boltonhouse is being stripped of the title she won just over a month ago. A statement from the chairman and CEO of the Miss USA organization said the decision was made together with Boltonhouse, her state directors, and the Miss USA organization. The statement goes on to say the Miss USA organization does not tolerate racism, homophobia, transphobia, or language.

0: Partly cloudy with a low of 73. Saturday will be partly cloudy with a few afternoon and evening storms and a high of 92. And Sunday will be partly cloudy with more scattered storms and a high of 94. After some rain this weekend, high temperatures will climb into the upper 90s next week, and it will feel even hotter due to high humidity. That is your Fayetteville forecast. I'm CBS 17 meteorologist Rachel Dunzing.
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1: News Talk 640, WFNC. I'm getting closer to the mic. Save my voice, like Michael Jackson. Like Michael McDonald doing this thing. I keep forgetting. What a classic song that is.
18: Yes.
1: Doobie Brothers, Gone Rogue. Said, I'm getting out of here, guys. I'm going to do my own thing. And he did it, too. First album was the master, man. It was great stuff. All right, hey, right now it's 6:43, time for our 6:40 replay. We had a great conversation yesterday with Fayetteville Mayor Mitch Colvin.
19: Last time we talked to you, it was you were up in Virginia, and we were talking about the data centers and what you found. We got a meeting that's going to be coming up on Monday.
18: Yeah.
19: Before we get to talk about the meeting, let's talk about your trip in person here and what you guys have been able to put together.
18: Last Thursday, when I talked to you, it was before the on-site visits. And so right after we concluded that, me, Councilmember Brenda McNair.

0: Davis, the city manager, Dr. Andrew, and Andy Brayboy from the city strategic plan. And we went and we spent about maybe 4 hours touring a couple of sites. And, you know, I'll say this, Gilbert, we had a meeting on Monday. Of course, people are passionate about this because the unknown is can be scary. But I asked a lot of them, I said, have you ever seen one of these in person? And the answer was no from everyone I talked to. We got an opportunity to walk through it. We went to the roof. We went to the generators. You know, it's Loudoun County basically has had every version of this, good, bad, and indifferent. And so what we saw with it was we went there. The generators and the noise concerns are really not what they are in person. In the two data centers we went to, they have them encapsulated. They have the generators encapsulated in a soundproof container, like a trailer, like those temporary school trailers. It's behind a soundproof wall, so the aesthetics are there. We went on the roof, and it had probably a couple of hundred of the fans running, they found a way to mitigate that. We were told by Loudoun County that, you know, if you're going to have any of these sites there, make sure you put some of the most strenuous rules available. The reason why they have almost 300 is because they didn't have any rules. And what you try to explain to people is that a moratorium is a pause so that you can have rules. What you don't want, which is the circumstance that both Fayetteville and Cumberland County and a lot of the other communities like Eastover and Godwin, I would venture to say that none of them have rules. None of us have rules. And so at some point, those municipalities and towns will need to go through the same process we're going through to put rules in place so that it's not a free fall. But basically, you have certain type of incentives or you incentivize people not with money, but to use the most eco-friendly options of everything, a tier four generators that don't emit sound or gases into our environment. So there are a lot of things that we're learning about this. You know, what we have to do is dial down the temperature and the emotion. We're public officials making public policy, so you're not able to make emotional decisions. We want to do what's in the best interest of this community too, and that's why we're doing our research.
1: Well, you know, you make an interesting point about the emotion, and one thing I tell my children, for example, not to say that the public is the children, but when you're dealing with what seems to be a crisis situation in your house, everybody's emotions got to calm down. And normally I tell my kids, look, I'm going to hang up the phone, let you deal with the emotion on this, call me back when you calm down, and then now let's talk about the facts of what it is. Right. And I think that's where we are. And I think a lot of people who are opposed think if they yell and scream and make, you know, a lot of ruckus about this, that their point is right.
0: Right.
1: And that's not necessarily the case. Well, shouting doesn't, you know, justify
0: it. Well, it just means that two people are not hearing each other, and we can't make policy decision that will impact everybody based on that. And I do understand it. A lot of people, there were some folks that came to our meeting from Eastover, one of which I knew personally, and she brought me her cell phone, and there was a video that's on TikTok about some data center and the noise, you know. And so I took a video of my trip there, standing beside that while we were having a conversation, and at the centers and this was a 2007 built center, which doesn't have some of the latest newest technologies like some of the others, but the noise is not like that in person. So a lot of things you can find online and on the internet, and it's hard to believe and to know what's true and what's not. But I know at the end of it, we've got to have technology, we have to have infrastructure, we have to have a tax base, and these are not used to drive the job market, but what they are is they are anchors that attract companies, because companies are looking for power, they're looking for infrastructure and fiber. And so those are some of the decisions we've got upcoming.
1: How many people have actually been to a data center? And you don't have to be with the city to get in your car and go drive somewhere.
0: Right.
1: And drive around the town.
0: Right.
1: Was it like Loudoun, Virginia?
0: Yeah, Loudoun, Virginia, but they're in Wake County or in Durham County. So the city council is making trips to the Triangle as far as Virginia, and we'll continue to do that.
1: Oh, the Clarence Biggs is going to be in here. There's one at AIT.
0: Oh, yeah, right.
1: It's right down
0: there. Been there for 20 plus years.
1: Right. But it's not a big, big one.
0: Right.
1: So Clarence offers a little insight into
0: it
1: as well.
0: He gave a great presentation to us this past meeting. We had someone from NC State as well as from North Carolina DEQ, which talked about the water use, which is another huge concern that comes up. And what we found with these, Tyler was there from PwC. So PwC has extra capacity after they provide the city with water needs of about 15 to 16 million gallons a day, okay? And so when we were in Virginia, of course, we asked that question about how much water they consume. The 2007 one that was there, that was built then, that uses reclamation system, which is basically, it has two 500,000 gallon tanks that catch rainwater. That rainwater is then used and cooled, treated, and returned back to the system, and it recycles that over again. So the use of that is he said about 200,000 gallons a week. Now, we can sell 15 million gallons a day with no impact, but 200,000 gallons a week is what is used in the reclamation. In the new one that was built in 2017, it uses, the water that it uses are limited to the toilets and the bathrooms, but a big building, million square feet, but it's toilets and bathrooms. The cooling system is like your air conditioning. It's F10 refrigerant, F10A refrigerant, a 410A refrigerant. And what it does is a cooling system that goes up under it, just like your house. It cools it, it circulates fresh air in and out. And so there's no water usage there. So that was a big concern.
1: Well, and I think the main thing is most folks don't know where we are. And as we mentioned in the Greek Roots show, and we pulled up, for example, one. Greek Roots is this location that's up on the screen here.
2: Stone Ridge, Virginia.
1: So we see one.
2: Virginia.
1: And we see that there's a housing area right there,
0: right.
1: And this humongous center is there,
0: right,
1: as well. But that's not how things are going to be done. And you're talking about big buffer zones.
0: Right, yeah. So what they said, because they didn't have rules, there were data centers that were literally across the street and beside houses. And Councilmember McNair and Davis talked to the neighbors there. There was one in his yard. They went to the door, and a lady came out. They did not have any negative complaints, but what Loudoun County said they learned over time was that you don't need to do this like this picture is showing. It said that we recommend the standard is 500 feet buffer, the gold standard is 1,000 feet buffer. So I think we're leaning more toward the 1,000 foot buffer. There are 14 other best practices that you can put in there and encourage and say, hey, this is not going to fit everybody. So some places will come into your community and say, you know what, you got too many rules. I'll go somewhere where there are no rules. That's what I try to explain to people about Comores. They went to a community back in the day for whatever the reason. They went just across the line to a community that probably was more welcoming and had less rules, or if any, and we're still feeling the impact of it. So I think rules are better, and I don't think that's what some of the people who are emotional who come to our meetings are understanding. Right now, there's no protection. If you put something in place, at least it's better than nothing. But we're going to use some of the most stringent rules, I think, in the gold standard, according to this research that we're doing.
1: Well, you know, it goes back to what I was talking about, who has the crystal ball to see what's going to happen 30 years down the road,
0: right,
1: with the Comores coming into place. Same thing is true right now with the data centers. Who has the crystal ball? I'm just going to say what happens to those. Right. So you make a good point here about the Comores. Even though we didn't have anything to reap any benefits from it initially, we're dealing with the aftermath of the forever chemicals that are leaching back in towards into our county. And so now we have to deal with that anyway. And had we been in a position to put rules in place, then that might not have ever happened.
0: Right, it's like the speed limit signs. You know, you and Greek and I were talking about it during the break. I mean, you've got speed limit signs because there are rules. If it's just a free fall and everybody could drive the speed they wanted to, I think you'd have more problems than you have now. So rules help situations, and they think that because we're talking through it, that somehow we're rushing through it. We're trying to get it right. The county's going through the same thing. They have a six-month time frame that they're putting their rules in place. So theoretically, by November, December, both the city and the county will have ordinances, and I can assure you that the Godwins and the Eastovers of the world who are talking, you know, Eastover more so because the proposed places in their community, their town board needs to start having conversations about rules, because I can assure you they probably don't have any.
1: Well, so we've got a meeting Monday. We're going to give you the boot here and get you out of here. But before we do, the meeting on Monday, what will happen there?
0: So we will have a public hearing to the UDO, or to the ordinance change, which inserts the rules, the chapter that will deal with this. And at that time, they will read what staff has. Over the course of our visits, we've learned things like we said, 1,000-foot buffers are recommended, no by right property, meaning that What they had, or if you do it, put it in a very heavy industrialized area, that there are no situations where you have like that, that you have residential and a heavy industrial there. So I think we can deal with that in certain ways. But there are 15 best practices that are being recommended. We're going to see how and how many of those council chooses to insert in this, but we'll read that ordinance, we'll tweak it, and then at some point after we continue to hear back from the public or learn more information, then we'll put something in place. But I would recommend to the public, take a trip, like you said, see what it looks like, see it for yourself. A lot of times you can show your ID and they'll let you on premises. You won't be able to take a lot of pictures because of the security concerns, but do your research.
1: Well, and again, just to make this clear, in Monday's meeting, there's nothing that's going to be decided
0: right.
1: about bringing a data center into our community.
0: Right, that's correct. That's not,
1: So when people come to me, I just want to be sure people have the right mindset when
0: right.
1: they come. And I'm interested in Greek. And Greek, I got you back on camera here. Those individuals who are opposed to data centers are always going to be opposed to them, I think. And those who are looking differently. So the two sides that are just going to have to agree to disagree. But it's the city council and the council members and the mayor.
0: And the county folks, commission right. and the town councils and the town boards.
1: Who will be voting on this.
0: Right.
1: So. We encourage folks to come out to the meeting, even if you're just stone cold against it, to voice your opinion about this. Hopefully, in not too emotional way, but it's hard not to be emotional about this.
0: Well, anytime you're doing anything that may have environmental implications, people are going to be very concerned about, rightfully so. But again, let's deal on fact. That's what we have to make laws on. I had one of the folks I talked to and asked if they had ever visited, and they said, "No, I don't want to visit it." So you can't really do anything.
1: Well,
0: with
2: today will be partly cloudy with an isolated storm and a high of 92. Tonight will be partly cloudy with a low of 73. Saturday will be partly cloudy with a few afternoon and evening storms and a high of 92. And Sunday will be partly cloudy with more scattered storms and a high of 94. After some rain this weekend, high temperatures will climb into the upper 90s next week, and it will feel even hotter due to high humidity. That is your Fayetteville forecast. I'm CBS 17 meteorologist Rachel Dunzing.
1: Okay, Rachel, the temperature still holding steady at 74 in Fayetteville, Hope Mills, and Fort Bragg. 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
6: A better life with Dr. Sanjay Gupta.
7: So-called superagers, they are an enviable segment of the population. People who are older than 80, whose brains function like someone a fraction of their age. It's true, a lot of these people have genetics on their side, but more and more research is bearing out the idea that people who practice good brain health also slow their cognitive decline. Dr. Richard Isaacson, a pioneer in the Alzheimer's space, told us that, quote, his studies have found lifestyle changes including diet, exercise, reducing stress and optimizing sleep, along with managing vascular risk factors with certain medications, can actually help grow brain areas and also reduce telltale signs of Alzheimer's, such as tau tangles and amyloid plaques. What else helps? Staying social, surrounding yourself with family and friends, and maybe even volunteering for a real sense of purpose. I'm Dr. Sanjay Gupta, helping you live a better life.
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1: 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And again, we're not discouraging anybody for coming out. 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
13: Another congressman primaried out. I'm Dave Anthony, Fox News. Andy Ogles, a Trump-backed Republican in Tennessee, now the ninth House lawmaker to lose a primary this year.
14: Congressman Andy Ogles lost the GOP primary in the 5th Congressional District to Charlie Hatcher. Ogles was backed by President Trump and Hatcher was endorsed by Governor Bill Lee, but Ogles faced a number of controversies, mainly related to his social media posts, including about how Muslims don't belong in American society.
13: That's Fox's Madeline Rivera. The Democrat Hatcher faces in November is Chas Mulder, the mayor of Columbia, Tennessee. In the state's governor's race, Senator Marsha Blackburn won the Republican primary and will take on Democrat Jerry Green. The winner will be Tennessee's first female governor. A second Republican senator is going to vote against Acting Attorney General Todd Blanche. Lisa Murkowski joins GOP Senator Susan Collins, who also plans to join Democrats opposing Blanche's confirmation to be full-time AG. If one more Republican is a no in the vote that could come today, Blanche would be rejected. A student went on the shooting spree at a school in Thailand, killing at least five people, wounding a dozen others and more.
15: The shooting happened at a high school on the outskirts of Thailand's capital, Bangkok. The suspected shooter, a 14-year-old boy who was a student at the school, is dead after turning the gun on himself. He's said to have killed his grandparents before going to Debsirin Nonthaburi School to carry out the attack.
13: Fox's Jonathan Savage. Iran and Oman keep trying to work out an agreement that may or may not be backed by the U.S. on getting shipping flowing freely through the Strait of Hormuz, as President Trump also insists this is Iran's last chance to work out a deal to denuclearize.
16: I think we're doing fine. It could be soon.
17: The deal has not been finalized, and the president says the U.S. Navy is continuing to enforce the blockade of Iranian ports. Trump cautioning that shipping risks remain as Iran could still deploy mines or carry out drone attacks.
13: That's Chan Lee Painter. 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
13: The Supreme Court may not be done with the birthright citizenship issue. President Trump is taking new steps that could be legally challenged, trying to block people from coming to the U.S. just to have babies.
22: Months after the U.S. Supreme Court rejected an effort by President Trump to deny birthright citizenship to children born to parents living in the U.S. illegally, an executive order this week now aims to rein in so-called birth tourism.
16: They've taken birthright citizenship and they've made a joke out of it.
22: President Trump is directing officials to deny visas of foreign visitors suspected of traveling to the U.S. to give birth. A second order expands the categories of foreigners whose children would not qualify for birthright citizenship. At the White House, Jared Halpern, Fox News.
13: Meta, which owns Facebook and Instagram and faces many more trials over allegations social media harms minors, has been hit with a much bigger fine in New Mexico.
0: A jury in New Mexico ordering Meta to pay $567 million to address Instagram and Facebook's harms to young people. This is the second phase of a landmark trial in March, where jurors previously ordered the company to pay $375 million in civil penalties, finding it knowingly harmed children's mental health and concealed what it knew about child sexual exploitation on its platforms. In a statement, a rep for Meta says, "We disagree with the ruling and will appeal," adding, "We remain confident in our record of protecting teens online and will continue to defend ourselves." Kristen Goodwin, Fox News.
13: We'll get a job market update next hour.
2: Payrolls are expected to increase by a modest 80,000 for the month, which would be an improvement from 57,000 in June, which was far less than expected. The unemployment rate is forecast to hold steady at 4.2% after falling unexpectedly to that level in June.
13: Fox's Hillary Barsky on Wall Street. Stock futures are rising modestly. In baseball, the Atlanta Braves and Boston Red Sox both won again. Both have 8-game win streaks. I'm Dave Anthony. This is Fox News.
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1: 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I'm live from the Cumulus Broadcast Center here in Fayetteville. 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I want to welcome you to the second hour of Good Morning Fayetteville on this Friday, August the 7th. I'm Gilbert Bays, the Greek, pushing buttons. I think he knows what he's doing over there. CBS 17 meteorologist Rachel Dunsing says it's going to be partly sunny today. High temperature will be in the lower 90s. Right now, temperature's been holding pretty steady all morning as my raspy voice continues to echo through the chambers of the radio world. I'm losing my voice, man. That's okay. I'll get back on in a second here. 74 degrees across the board, Fayetteville, Hope Mills, and Spring Lake. Right now, we've got headline news for you. A man was arrested Tuesday morning during a standoff with Robinson County Sheriff's deputies who were investigating a homicide. The investigation continues in Aberdeen after police say a shooting left one man in critical condition. Fayetteville police are looking for a suspect accused of stealing a $400 truck battery jump starter. It's the WFNC Crime Stopper Crime of the Week. Miss North Carolina, USA, Brittany Boltonhouse is dethroned after controversy over recently surfaced information. And nearly 50 Cumberland County school students earned their diplomas during the 2026 summer graduation ceremony. We'll have all those stories and more coming your way, but first, local news from CBS 17.
24: Good morning, I'm Greg Funderburg from the CBS 17 newsroom. UNC Chapel Hill is now using outside lawyers to help with the investigation into football general manager Michael Lombardi. The news comes a week and a half since Lombardi was placed on paid administrative leave. ESPN has reported the investigation stems from an HR complaint filed by a former front office employee. While the Office of University Counsel is leading the investigation, outside lawyers are working on the inquiry. In a statement, UNC said in part, quote, "The university is committed to conducting a comprehensive yet expedient review." The State Board of Elections signed off on early voting plans for 80 counties, including voting on Sunday and voting on college campuses. Democratic State Board member Jeff Carman says several counties did approve the elimination of Sundays. Voting rights advocates say eliminating those hours could reduce access for souls to the polls church efforts. President Trump is making another push to limit birthright citizenship in the United States. He signed two executive orders, one aimed at limiting the number of people eligible for citizenship after their birth in the United States. The other seeks to curb birth tourism by increasing restrictions on visitors who want to come to the United States to give birth. In June, the Supreme Court rejected the president's previous effort to limit the constitutional protection of birthright citizenship. From the CBS 17 newsroom, I'm Greg Funderburg.
4: Today will be partly cloudy with an isolated storm and a high of 92. Tonight will be partly cloudy with a low of 73. Saturday will be partly cloudy with a few afternoon and evening storms and a high of 92. And Sunday will be partly cloudy with more scattered storms and a high of 94. After some rain this weekend, high temperatures will climb into the upper 90s next week, and it will feel even hotter due to high humidity. That is your Fayetteville forecast. I'm CBS 17 meteorologist Rachel Dunzing.
1: Rachel, thank you so much. I'm raspy today. 74 degrees, that's the number in Fayetteville, Hope Mills, and Spring Lake. 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

0: News Talk 640 WFNC. Greek, you know, I told you about the music. We, you know, when we go on the podcast, we have that trailer music in there. We get banned in 4 to 15 countries because we don't have the music rights.
1: Yeah, we might have to do something about that.
0: Yeah, I mean, it's the internet thing that we don't have the rights for. So I see Dr. Bell shaking his head. Pull that microphone close to you. Dr. Hershey Bell is in here. And you brought your compadre. Let me give you your microphone there. How are you this morning?
2: I'm doing very well, Gil. How are you doing?
0: That's good. It's good to, always good to see you. Yeah. Who do you have here with you?
2: This is Dr. Emily Beck. I'll let her introduce herself and tell you what she does.
0: Emily Beck?
3: Yes, Emily Beck. I am our corporate director for patient experience.
0: You know, during my promo, I was promoing you guys, and I said that a student, and the student Emily Beck will be here as well.
2: No.
0: I blew that one. But that's good. But it's good to have both of you here. And the medical school is up and running, and it's doing its thing. Dr. Bell, you are the founding dean of the school. And, you know, we've done this story so much together, where as it was developing, as we keep turning dirt, and here we are. What's going through your head right now? Students are walking through getting their stuff going on here.
2: There is nothing like walking into that beautiful building every day and seeing 64 young, energetic, smiling faces eager to learn medicine. It is so uplifting, and it invigorates not only the building itself, but the entire health system. And in fact, you know, we talk a lot about the medical school, but it really is a bigger story than that, Gil. It's really about the transformation of Cape Fear Valley Health to becoming a true academic health system. And that's where, you know, Emily plays a major role. She looks at the entire experience that patients have within that health system. And now that we're an academic health system, it really raises the bar. You know, I like to say to people that for many years, you know, the conversation around Cape Fear Valley Health was around local competition, places like First Health and UNC Southeastern. But now, as an academic health system, Gil, we're in the same conversation as Duke University, UNC, ECU, Wake Forest. And that's really Emily's charge, is to ensure that the experience patients have in our health system is at that high bar.
3: Mm-hmm. Absolutely.
0: We'll talk about that a little bit, Emily, because, you know, it is an evolution of a process that goes on there. You got 64 students now, and I've always been an advocate to say, hey, we don't have to go to Duke. We don't need to go to Wake Med. We got experts here that can talk about different events, different medical things, cycle psoriasis, whatever it might be. We got people here that can talk about that. And so now with the medical school here, that just reinforces that even more.
3: Absolutely. Dr. Hershey Bell mentioned the evolution and transformation of the way that we approach care and grow these students and continue to challenge us to be the best for our community on the same level of these academic institutions, not only here regionally, but across the country. And what better way to do that than to partner with the school, the health organization, and our community? Ask those that know best, what do we need and how can we continue to grow the knowledge within our organization and medical school to really point us in the right direction?
0: Okay, and so now what's the direction now? You got students there, you got the beautiful building built right on the campus there at Cape Fear Valley Health. You got the beautiful building, you got students there, and so how do you grow it? What happens next?
2: I'll talk on the medical side. I'll let Emily talk on the patient experience side. On the medical side, it's about growing the array of specialties that we can offer. It's about increasing to grow the number of outpatient practices. You know, when I joined the health system 5 years ago, we had 64 outpatient practices. We have over 100 now. We have specialties that we never offered 5 years ago. We're my favorite story to tell is that, you know, I've been involved in recruiting physicians into the health system since I got here. And 5 years ago, you know, people came because they wanted to find a job in this part of the country. Now they're coming because they want to join a growing academic health system. And, you know, some of them even say, well, tell me about Fayetteville, because I don't know a lot. That's not the reason they were looking at the job. So we're starting to see a whole different generation of physicians, nurses, other allied health professionals join our system. And incidentally, you know, Emily, your background is in nursing, correct? And it's not, an academic health system isn't just about medical students. It's about nursing students and PA students and OT students. all sorts of healthcare professionals. And that's really where the partnership with Methodist University comes in as well, as we grow all of those fields.
3: Mm-hmm. And when we talk about the experience, I think we continue to grow and elevate the voice of our patients, our families, our community, even our employees, understanding where can we continue to really grow and expand our knowledge, the depth of practice and service offerings, and identify those gaps that we can continue to fill them in collectively from our internal practices and partnerships. I'm really excited because getting the opportunity to partner on an experience project with the Methodist teams as well as the Cape Fear teams to develop a survey that asks our community, what are we missing? Where can we grow experience? Where can we grow care? What services can we bring to you to identify those gaps and barriers and address them together? Our patients, our families, and our community, you're our lighthouse. You point us and shine the light in the direction we need to go. And who knows best? Our patients do. And so we have to start with asking them.
0: And so as this thing evolves, and it is an evolution,
2: yes.
0: Dr. Bell, what I call you Dr. Bell, I call you Hershey, you know, you've been here so much, and we've talked about so much stuff. As the evolution continues, and you see this as the founding dean, there's a lot of folks who don't know the origins of this, that phone call that was made, your desire to do it, and the former chief of the CEO of the hospital giving you a call. Just give us that background here so people understand the significance of how quickly this happened.
2: Yeah. I still give Mike the business for walking away from all this a little too soon. But, you know, back in 2019, it was actually me that gave Mike a call. Our college was looking to start a new MD school in the Southeast. And, Mike and I used to work together 25 years ago up in Erie, Pennsylvania. And I called him and I said, Mike, you interested in starting a medical school?
0: And we're talking about Mike Nagowski.
2: Mike Nagowski, mm-hmm. 2019. And he laughed. I'll never forget. He just laughed. And I said, what are you laughing about, Mike? He said, I was about to call you. And that led us on this journey. And we landed on, of course, Methodist University. Our partners at Methodist, 2022, we approached them. Within 3 months, we signed an affiliation agreement. Dr. Warden and the new named president of Methodist University, Dr. Suzanne Blue Malley, who will take over the reins in July of 2027. They were all in from the beginning, and the medical school, the partnership with Methodist and Cape Fear Valley, it's been nothing but a dream since it began.
0: Yeah, now talk about the transitions, because Mike Nagowski retired.
2: Yes.
0: We have, you know, new leadership coming in and old leadership kind of hanging mm-hmm. on to make sure there's a good transition. Yeah. Talk about who the new players are and how that's going to play out.
2: And Emily is a big part of that new leadership at the health system. So when Mike stepped down, he immediately, the board appointed Dan Weatherly as our interim CEO, and within 3 months named him CEO of the health system. Dan has been at the health system 15 years, was the president of the medical center and the chief operating officer. And Dan's strategic vision for where he wants to take this health system from where Mike took it is really extraordinary. And he's put together a great team, including folks like Mike Tart, who's our new chief operating officer, Susan Dees, who's our chief nurse executive, and then some folks who've been there for a while, you know, folks like Sam Fleischman, who's our chief medical officer, and Tom Powell, some wonderful leadership in IT, Phil Wood. And we're now actually going through a new change in human resources as well. And Brett Johnson, who's been a big part of the medical school project, he's our chief financial officer. But Emily's come in. I mean, you've been with the organization
3: 10 months.
2: I was going to say 2 years. I realize all that she's accomplished in 10 months. That's really amazing. But why don't you talk about that?
3: No, I've had the privilege of being with Cape Fear now for 10 months, and it has been a journey of dreams, to say the least.
0: Emily, let me have you join. Pull that microphone a little bit closer to you.
3: Yeah, absolutely.
0: But don't get around there. I don't want you to look like Pinocchio. Just pull it up a little bit closer to your mouth so we get some good sound. There, much better. Yes.
3: Wonderful. Mm-hmm. 10 months, and it has been a privilege and a dream. I have had the opportunity to partner with many leaders from across this organization, and to speak of the caliber of care and innovation and servant style leadership that I get the privilege to witness every single day, but also the strategic initiatives that drive the growth from the front lines as well, bringing in team members who are deeply committed to providing high quality care and want to do right by our community, by our colleagues, by our organization to continue to bring Fayetteville the care and empathy that they deserve.
0: Well, look, I want to hold you over here because you got. I like the fact that you came in early because you're supposed to come on right now. But you, look, I'm like Johnny Carson. You step in that doggone lobby, I'm bringing you, put you there on you mic go. Here, and we're going to talk about things mm-hmm. and get as much information as we can. Stand by for a second. We'll take care of a couple, little bit of business here. We've got Fayetteville's most dependable forecast right now with CBS 17 meteorologist Rachel Dunsey.
4: Today will be partly cloudy with an isolated storm and a high of 92. Tonight will be partly cloudy with a low of 73. Saturday will be partly cloudy with a few afternoon and evening storms and a high of 92. And Sunday will be partly cloudy with more scattered storms and a high of 94. After some rain this weekend, high temperatures will climb into the upper 90s next week, and it will feel even hotter due to high humidity. That is your Fayetteville forecast. I'm CBS 17 meteorologist Rachel Dunsing.
0: All right, Rachel, thank you so much. 75 right now in Fayetteville, Hope Mills, and also at Fort Bragg. 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
0: News Talk 640 WFNC. We're going to get away from that music right away because I want to make sure that Dr. Bell and Dr. Beck are heard in all the countries all over the world. And I don't want them to kick us off because they'll kick us off. It's happened. Greek, you got to be on top of it. What do you think?
1: Yeah, we're getting ready to make a change.
0: Are we really?
1: Yes.
0: Man, that's how we work here. We don't mess around. We roll. We're going to make a change here. If you're just joining us right now, Dr. Emily Beck and Dr. Hershey Bell are with, here's the name, the Methodist University Cape Fear Valley Health Medical School.
19: Really?
0: Man, turn microphones on here. Make sure we got mics. I don't hear number four here. How are you doing today?
2: We're doing great.
0: Okay, now mics are back up. We're good to go. Man, that's a long thing.
2: Yes, it is.
0: So do you guys walk around with business cards that go into two pockets or something? And you're back? How's it?
2: That's why we had to build such a big building.
0: So I guess, is it the acronym? Do you use the initials? Or how do you do it?
2: Yeah, we use MUCFVH School of Medicine.
0: Mm-hmm. Yeah.
2: There you go. Even that's a mouthful, though.
0: Well, I would vote to just call it Methodist University Medical School.
2: Yes.
0: But Cape Fear would have something to say about that.
2: Well, that's the issue. We got to make sure that both the parents are happy.
0: Yes. Well, yeah. And rightfully so, because they've given birth to something really
2: amazing,
0: really special. Is it a boy or a girl?
3: Jury's out.
0: Is it the jury?
2: Well, when I look at the bill, I say to people, isn't she a beauty?
0: A beauty?
2: Yeah.
0: Okay. Well, you know, Dr. Bell, you're the founding dean. And, you know, good things are going on over there. During the break, I always say some of the greatest conversations goes on during the break. And we were talking about the fact that each of the 64 students got $40,000 in scholarships. Explain that and how that happened.
2: So Cape Fear Valley Health very generously is providing $40,000 in scholarships for every single student in our first two classes. So our current class and the class that will come in next year each receive a $40,000 scholarship from Cape Fear Valley Health. But it's not just that, Gilbert. We've raised, and I'd have to do the math quickly, but I'm guessing well over $3 million in additional scholarships, some from private donors, some from foundations. The county commissioners gave us $1 million for students from here in Cumberland County who want to remain practicing here. So this year, we were able to provide through actual dollars and endowment dollars, almost $2 million in scholarships for our incoming students.
0: Look, let's talk about the significance of this, because there is a shortage of doctors. And the whole premise behind this was to try to get folks to come here, love this community, and say, hey, not only did I get my degree here, I'm going to stay here. Who wants to take that one?
2: Well, let me start and then segue into how Emily impacts that in a huge way. So part of it is, you know, medical education is not inexpensive. So scholarships make a huge difference in helping students, especially, you know, our community. Let's be honest, we are not the wealthiest region in North Carolina. So the students we want to attract, it is difficult for some of them, and we want to make sure we can help provide the means. But it's not just tuition and being able to afford medical school. It's coming to a community where they feel welcome, where they get to experience the entire array of what medicine can offer. And that's where Emily comes into the conversation, because the experience that they'll have taking care of patients at Cape Fear Valley is unlike anything else they'll see in the state. Emily?
3: Yes, absolutely. The patient populations that we get the honor to care for and partner with bring such a large array of medical needs and complexities that continue to challenge our students and our providers to think outside the box. And where else can you find a better place to innovate and get to partner with the community that cares so deeply and is so deeply rooted in history? It's truly a remarkable experience for every person that gets to step inside the walls of the organization to say, I can make a difference, and I can do this in conjunction with this person, this family, and our community partners.
2: You know, Emily won't blow her own French horn, so I'll blow it for her. But every single month, Gil, we have what's called a leadership meeting at Cape Fear Valley Health. And what Emily does at that meeting is she presents an array of statistics that help us understand where we are meeting the bar around patient experience and where we still have work to do. And through her efforts, we've seen nothing but progress in those measures.
3: Mm-hmm. And it's a continued opportunity for us. We recognize that this is going to be a never-ending journey. That bar is always moving, but our goal is to be the bar eventually. And we can't do that without partnering with each other and without our patients' voice in our community. I think getting the opportunity to bring a survey forward where we can ask specifically what are those needs and start to have those conversations on a larger scale, and then to take it back to these new students who have this opportunity to step inside these walls and bring new ideas, new creativity, and energy and excitement that is going to drive our medical community for Cape Fear, for Fayetteville, really into the future is exciting.
0: You know, we're going to run out of time here in a second here, but how hard of a sell is it to get faculty to come? How hard of a sell? Because we had a bunch of students that applied. Talk about those numbers, because that was crazy.
2: We had over 1,500 students apply in the first year for our 64 positions, and we started 4 months late. This year, already, we're at 1,200 applications, and it's only August. But it's not hard. People hear the mission. They understand why we exist, and they want to be part of us. We've, knock on wood, and this looks like wood here, knock on wood, we have not had difficulty recruiting faculty and students.
0: Yeah, if you didn't want to hear, just wood up here, too. You can knock on, so I know you knock on the wood here. Well, you know, the main thing is it seems to be off to just a fantastic start.
3: Mm-hmm.
0: I've heard nothing but great things.
2: Thank you.
0: And you know, it's just going to be good for our community as it continues to grow, as it's, you know, the students go through the residency and do what they do for the patients here. It's just like a win-win-win.
2: It is.
0: And how come we didn't do this like 15 years ago? Have you asked yourself that? This is overdue.
2: So it's funny you say that, because it actually started, believe it or not, in 2008. You know, when Mike Nagowski first got here, this was his vision. And you have to build it a piece at a time through the physician practices, the graduate medical education residency programs, and then the final step is the medical school. So this is actually an overnight success that's taken a good 17 years.
0: All right, well, look, this is not the last we're going to see of both of you as these things progress, as stuff goes. You just had one of the students throw out a pitch at the Woodpeckers game.
2: Yeah, one of our students, Jacob Bowers, who was a former pitcher high school up in Durham, and had actually played a game down here in Fayetteville in high school. He came down and he threw out the first pitch. He smoked it.
0: I was going to say, man, he must have laid it out. Were they shocked? Were the Woodpeckers shocked?
2: Well, the catcher gave him a thumbs up, so that's good news.
0: Yeah. Well, you know, that's the involvement that we're talking about, that this community has way more to contribute than the average person who thinks about Fayetteville from 20 years ago will ever imagine. The whole downtown, the Segra Stadium that's down there, and the plans for a downtown convention center, all the stuff that's happening
2: and
0: here.
2: If I can give a shout-out to Dr. Hank Parfit and his wife, Diane, who really did a miraculous job getting the community rallied around our students.
0: All right, look, Dr. Emily Beck, we thank you for coming in. Dr. Hershey Bell, always a pleasure to see you. Got to have you back on to talk about music again at some point. He's a rock star. We got a rock star in here. And look, if he comes, Greek, he will give us permission to play his music. We won't be banned in 15 countries.
2: But I have the same problem. When I put music on my services, if it's a cover song, it's banned
0: it's
2: in like
0: banned
2: 14 countries.
0: Yeah, that's okay. Exactly. Anyway, look, great conversation with you folks this morning. It's a podcast. I'll make sure you guys get a link to it as well.
2: Thank you.
0: All right, you're listening to News Talk 640 WFNC. We got local news right now with CBS 17.
19: Good morning, I'm Greg Funderburg from the CBS 17 Newsroom. A guilty verdict this hour in the murder trial of Carl Wiggins in Sampson County. Wiggins is convicted of killing his wife. Kara Wiggins was reported missing in June of 2021. Her remains were found buried in Roseboro nearly 2 months later. A jury found him guilty of first-degree murder and concealment of a death. court records show Wiggins is appealing the verdict. Happening now, there is a new woman taking the title of Miss North Carolina USA. Brittany Boltonhouse is being stripped of the title she won just over a month ago. A statement from the chairman and CEO of the Miss USA organization said the decision was made together with Boltonhouse, her state directors, and the Miss USA organization. The statement goes on to say the Miss USA organization does not tolerate racism, homophobia, transphobia, or language that strips any person of their dignity. Myla Hadley, who was runner-up, will now represent North Carolina at the Miss USA pageant later this month. The Johnson County Little League softball team will now play Saturday in the semifinals of the Little League Softball World Series. The All-Star team took on the Southeast Regional team from Florida. North Carolina walked away with a big win. The final score was 5-2. The team will face the winner of today's matchup between Florida versus Washington. From the CBS 17 newsroom, I'm Greg Funderburg.
4: Today will be partly cloudy with an isolated storm and a high of 92. Tonight will be partly cloudy with a low of 73. Saturday will be partly cloudy with a few afternoon and evening storms and a high of 92. And Sunday will be partly cloudy with more scattered storms and a high of 94. After some rain this weekend, high temperatures will climb into the upper 90s next week, and it will feel even hotter due to high humidity. That is your Fayetteville forecast. I'm CBS 17 meteorologist Rachel Dunzing.
0: Rachel, still 74. What are we going to do? Can someone get the heat? Hey, turn the thermometer. Hey, 74 degrees in Fayetteville, Hope Mills, and Spring Lake. 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
7: News Talk 640 WFNC. I'm rocking and rolling. Every time you turn around, there's different people standing in the studio. We got Jeff Morin. Is that Jeff? Grab that mic and bring it down in and use your cheerleader voice.
8: Will do.
7: How are you today, sir?
8: I'm well. How about yourself?
7: I'm doing all right. Jackie Abbott, you folks are with Fayetteville. You got a long name here. Fayetteville Economic Development Corporation, the Department of the United States of America. So help you God. What tells you what your department is?
8: Yeah, you almost got it there, sir.
7: I got it close.
8: Yeah, we're with the city of Fayetteville. And the department that we're with is the Economic and Community Development Department.
7: Right. And, you know, we normally at this time slot, we have Doug Hewitt here. It's my understanding he's under the weather, and we hope he's going to be okay. He probably has what I have. You know, his voice is not good. And here I am. And Doug didn't, Doug, you should be in here. If I can be in here, you can be in here. No, but we hope he gets better. But we're glad to have you guys here. You guys have a couple of different programs that you want to talk about. And one of them has to do with home ownership, or how does that work?
8: Yes, sir. For a few years now, we've had a program that we call the Home Buying Hero Program. It started even before a few years ago as the Good Neighbor Program, and it was originally designed to assist city employees purchase homes within the city of Fayetteville. That program went on for a few years. It had a few people took a bite at the apple, and the city decided we wanted to expand it to open this opportunity to more individuals than just city employees. So they expanded it to all residents. And once that happened, a few more people took advantage of it. But over the years, we've slowly expanded it, added more money, and made it more available to more people. And where we're at now is really about the third iteration. It's called the Home Buying Hero Program, as I mentioned before. And it offers persons that were looking to purchase a home within the city of Fayetteville. Most of them can receive up to $20,000 of down payment assistance. And if you're a public service employee, which we consider that would be anybody in government, healthcare, or education, they can receive up to $30,000 of down payment assistance towards the purchase of a home within the city of Fayetteville.
7: Now, talk about why that's significant, because in this day and age, that's like the thing that stops someone from, you know, being able to get a home, being able to put a down payment, for example. Talk about the importance of that.
8: Correct. Yeah. And what we found out over the years is, you're right, most people can afford the rent or what they're paying in rent. They could really turn that right over into a mortgage payment. What they're lacking is that savings, that upfront amount that it costs for the down payment, the due diligence, the inspection on a home, you know, those types of things. It's hard in this day and age to come up with that amount of money.
7: Yeah, and so is this for just first-time home buyers or anyone?
8: Nope, it's open to anyone. It was originally, a few years ago, we did it as a first-time home buyer program, and we realized that we were limiting who we were really targeting. There were a lot of people out there that weren't first-time home buyers that needed to maybe move up in a home. They

0: had purchased their first time home a few years ago, but had maybe outgrown it. Maybe it was a young couple. They got that smaller house. Now they've had a few kids. Now that house doesn't fit their needs anymore, and they need to move up. But again, with those kids, it created that problem, and they needed that assistance to be able to move up.
1: You know, Jeff, you make a real good point there, because there's an awful lot of folks who don't take that in consideration, and they don't make the move when they need to make the move. And then the next thing they know, they're locked into the house that's just not big enough for them, just not with the amenities that they need with a growing family. And so the fact that the city is providing this opportunity for not just first-time home buyers is really big. How many people have taken the bait now? How has the program has evolved?
0: Last year, through our year runs from July 1st through June 30th, so we just finished out our 25-26 year. We assisted 47 people into homes, and the grand total of funding that we provided was a little over $1.15 million.
1: You know, man, look, I'm just blown away by that number right there. There's got to be a good feeling with your organization knowing that you've helped that many families.
0: Oh, definitely. Myself and the woman that helps me run this program is Bernadine Simmons. She's really the face of this program. She's the one that does all of our outreach. She's attending all the events. She's, you know, going to the realtor rally that we have every year at the Crown. She's attending closings. So, yeah, we try to make it a point to attend every closing to see those families. We're not just there to, you know, have them sign paperwork. We're there to see what the result of the work.
1: You know, we were just now talking this morning about the fact that I every morning I get up and I search to see what stories there are. I'm looking for crime stories. I'm looking for somebody murdered. I'm looking for some, you know, house fire, something. And I'm not finding that much anymore. And I'm finding good stories. I'm finding 50 students graduated yesterday during summer graduation. I'm just finding a lot of good things out here. And this is one of them. And I'm a big advocate, and I think people are going to start recognizing me as the broken arm guy. I say that the city and the county, the folks who do work like you guys are doing, you should have come in here in a sling. Because your arm should be broken from patting yourself on the back from talking about the good things that are happening here. And I would hope that when you have one of these closings of a family, if the family permits, if the family would like, that you would have TV cameras, or you would invite folks to come out and cover those things. We've done it with veterans. When veterans get a home, you know, with special needs and special adaptations because of their special needs. And it's a great feeling to see them walk into the home and with big smiles on their faces. And that's something. Do you go to some of those and see some of that?
0: Yes. Yeah. I attend on occasion. Like I said, Miss Bernadine does most of our closings, but on occasion I do get to attend. But yeah, we do the press releases, and we try to get it on social media so that we can get those out there. And we've done not only the personnel pieces on Miss Bernadine and the work that she does, but we've been lucky enough to have some of those new homeowners allow us to their properties to, you know, see them opening, putting that key in the door. You know,
1: that's
0: opening that new home for their family. It's a great feeling to be at the closing table and, you know, explaining the documents and going over all of those things. But seeing a family, you know, finally signing the paperwork and truly, you know, being a homeowner now and gaining stability, like you said, maybe moving up into a place that's better suited for them, finding an area of the city that's, you know, closer to work, maybe closer to their kids' school, closer to family. You know, those are all big things that, like you had mentioned, when people buy their first home, maybe you're just so enamored with, I'm purchasing a home, you forget about those things later on. But, sure, you know, being able to then really focus on those and assist people to really better their situation and better their life, yeah, it is a good feeling.
1: Well, you know, Jeff, you've been talking an awful lot of time. We got Jackie Sten sitting over here just looking at you. I got all three of us on screen. She's like this. Can I say something here? No, but that's a great program, and we're going to come back to you before we leave here so you can tell people how they can get involved with it. Jackie, you've got a whole different ball of wax here going on. What's your deal?
2: So I'm the Community Relations Manager for Economic and Community Development, and the thing that I do is I help run our nonprofit grant program. And I'm not sure if you heard, but we just awarded over $1 million to local nonprofits, which is really exciting. And I'd like to talk a little bit about that and the nonprofits we assist.
1: Well, tell us. Go. The microphone's on. Your camera's on. Lights, cameras, action. Come on.
2: So I'd like to say first and foremost that the money is not just about the money. It's about the people that this is going to affect. And really our programs tie in together, because a resident can come and get services from these nonprofits, and the progression of getting help if they're homeless or unhoused, then getting recovery treatment, then getting employment assistance, and then getting housing assistance, ultimately leading up to potentially buying their first home with the Home Buying Hero program. They really all tie in together.
1: Well, you know, you got to have this stuff hand in hand. And we talked about, when you talk about homeless shelters or unhoused, folks who are unhoused, it's one thing to provide a place for them to stay. It's another thing to provide the resources they need to really get their lives back on track. You know, I'm going to have Operation Inasmuch in here. You know, they're building the tiny homes over there right off their property. And we're going to talk about that. Craig Marston is going to come in and talk about that effort. And everybody needs some money from somewhere. The Cumberland Community Foundation, for example, the money that they raise for folks in this community is just amazing to see what happens once the dollars and cents get in. Now, you gave away $1 million. Where'd you get that money?
2: Sure.
1: Because I was checking my bank account. I'm missing something.
2: So our funding comes from a couple of different places, and most of it's from the federal government. There's a couple programs, the Community Development Block Grant Program.
1: Is that from HUD?
2: That's from HUD, yes, sir. Also the Emergency Solutions Grant, which is tailored towards homelessness prevention and intervention specifically. We also receive some money from the Home Investment Partnership Program, also through HUD. And then the one non-federal government related funding that I get is the Opioid Settlement Fund as well.
1: All right, before we go back to Jeff and find out how you can get involved with his thing, how can people get some money from you? How does that work? Or how can people give money to you?
2: Sure. So our nonprofit grant program actually starts in November. So we're gearing up to get ready for that again. It starts with a stakeholder meeting. This year it'll be on November the 6th. And then the nonprofit grant application will open, and it will stay open from November to January.
1: All right. So that's how you do that with Jackie. How do you do it with you, Jeff?
0: Yes, sir. All of our information is on our website. It's fayettevillenc.gov/homebuyinghero. We'll get you directly to the Home Buying Hero program. Or if you want information just about our entire department and all the work that we do, it's fayettevillenc.gov/economic community development.
1: All right. If you're just joining me right now, I've got Jackie Abbott and Jeff Morin with the Fayetteville Economic and Community Association Activity Organization Department.
0: Almost. Yeah, pretty close. Yeah, Economic and Community Development Department.
1: But, you know, I'm making a joke of it, but yeah. But the main thing is, what great work that you do with the city for the residents of our community. And this is just open for people who are residents of Fayetteville?
0: Anybody looking to become a resident of Fayetteville. One of the stipulations we have for the Home Buying Hero program is that you have to buy a home within the city limits. But it doesn't limit you from being a person from Fayetteville or already living here.
1: Well, so if somebody's out in Sampson County right now saying, you know, I'm tired of this. I'm going to move from Clinton, and I'm moving to Fayetteville. I'm going down there to Jeff. I heard him on the radio. I want some money. They would be eligible.
0: Right. The only stipulations that we have is you got to be buying within the city limits of Fayetteville. We do have an income limit because we don't have a huge pot of money that we can give money to everybody. So it's targeted at those individuals at what we call 120% of the area median income and below.
1: Now, look, I read that, and that I was broke out my calendar, I mean, my calculator to try and figure that out. What does that mean?
0: In the city of Fayetteville, the normal 100% area median income is based off a family of four. So that normal median income would be right around $89,000. So when we move that level up to the 120 mark, that means a family of four can make a little over $98,000 a year and still qualify for this program.
1: Okay, so that makes much more sense to the average person than trying to figure out what 120% of the median means.
0: Right.
1: So we got a number now. So if your family of four makes, what's the number again?
0: $98,000.
1: $98,000, you are still eligible for this.
0: Yes, sir.
1: So if you make more than that, you're going to have to stay in Sampson County. You're not going to take this.
0: Or find another way,
1: you're
0: right.
1: Find another way. And there's no way for them to pay and supplement or anything to try to get the qualify or anything like that. The numbers are the numbers.
0: Yes, sir. Yep. That's one of our strict rules is, yep, staying right at that limit there.
1: But, you know, if you think about that, even with that, the way you have it outlined, you help 40-some-odd families.
0: Yes, sir.
1: All right, look, it's time for me to give you guys the boot. I always like to do that. And I hate the city managers in here because I like giving him the boot. But instead, you guys get the boot. But it's been great information. Jackie Abbott, we appreciate you coming in and all the work you do for our community. And Jack Morin, thank you. And that's a great program. And I hope that folks are hearing this and will see the podcast and hear it on the podcast Pepper as well on WFNC and say, hey, I'm going to look into this and I'm going to move into the city of Fayetteville and continue to increase the population. All right. 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We've got Fayetteville's most dependable forecast right now with CBS 17 meteorologist Rachel Dunsing.
3: Today will be partly cloudy with an isolated storm and a high of 92. Tonight will be partly cloudy with a low of 73. Saturday will be partly cloudy with a few afternoon and evening storms and a high of 92. And Sunday will be partly cloudy with more scattered storms and a high of 94. After some rain this weekend, high temperatures will climb into the upper 90s next week, and it will feel even hotter due to high humidity. That is your Fayetteville forecast. I'm CBS 17 meteorologist Rachel Dunsing.
1: Rachel, thank you. You're doing a great job. You deserve a raise. Right now, 75 degrees in Fayetteville, Hope Mills, and at Fort Bragg. 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
1: News Talk 640 WFNC. Shaking the booty. That's what we do. We shake the booty here. I'm Gilbert Bays, the Greek making it happen. Man, you want to buy a house? I got $40,000 that you can get from the city of Fayetteville. What a great program that is. Hey, keep it where you got it. We got Johnny Wilson on the way and also Lieutenant Mickey Locklear coming your way during the 8 o'clock hour. At the top of the hour, we've got Fox News. Right now, you're enjoying the raspy voice of Gilbert Bays, the Greek pushing the buttons on WFNC.
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4: Acting Attorney General Todd Blanche's nomination is on thinner ice. I'm Dave Anthony, Fox News. A second Republican Senator, Lisa Murkowski, comes out against Blanche's confirmation to be full-time AG, joining GOP Senator Susan Collins, who, like Democrats, is also a no in the vote that could come today.
8: Murkowski says, quote, the country needs an attorney general who will check the worst impulses of this administration. I hope Mr. Blanche is able to achieve that if confirmed, but I simply do not have confidence that will be the case. If another Republican decides to vote against Blanche, it will kill his nomination.
4: Fox's Chandler Painter, a Trump-backed congressman's lost a primary in Tennessee. Andy Ogles lost to Republican challenger Charlie Hatcher. Senator Marsha Blackburn won the GOP primary for governor.
19: We absolutely have to unite as a party and defeat the Democrats.
4: Blackburn faces Democrat Jerry Green in November. President Trump may go back to the Supreme Court with new executive orders on birthright citizenship that could get challenged after the justices rejected his earlier ones, attempting to not allow babies born in the U.S. to parents here illegally from becoming citizens.
20: A very, very unfortunate decision.
21: The new executive order applies to children born of diplomatic staff working on behalf of another government while in the U.S. The 14th Amendment does not confer automatic citizenship to families of ambassadors, and this new order expands that category to other non-citizen employees.
4: Fox's Jackie Heinrich. The order also addresses so-called birth tourism, restricting visas to foreigners coming here to have babies. A judge has hit Meta with a $567 million fine after the Facebook and Instagram owner lost a trial in New Mexico.
22: This is on top of the $375 million in civil penalties that Meta was ordered to cough up after it lost a child exploitation trial in New Mexico in March. A jury had found the social media giant misled customers about the safety of its platforms and essentially failed to protect kids from online solicitation.
4: That's Madeline Rivera. 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
4: We're still waiting on an agreement on the Strait of Hormuz. Iran's been working out with Oman, though the U.S. has opposed any plan for Iran to charge ships. Its attacks on vessels have restricted shipping for months. President Trump has warned Iran this is the last chance to make a deal to also denuclearize.
20: I think it's going to end pretty soon. I don't think they can go much longer.
4: Now, Iran's chief negotiator is critical of the president of staging what the speaker of Iran's parliament calls theater diplomacy. Posting on X, he threatens a massive attack coming and then it's wait, never mind. They want to negotiate, writing that's going on in a loop. An American researcher who got sick in Antarctica has been rescued.
27: Pitch black and 45 degrees below zero, a seriously ill American scientist has been taken from an Antarctic research base to a New Zealand hospital in extreme conditions. Pilot Louise Robertson says the Airbus A319's capabilities were tested to their limits.
28: It was very close to being too cold, and there was a snowstorm the day before, so the timing was really such a narrow window of opportunity.
27: It's the first time such a mission has been completed in July, Antarctica's winter, and the first in total darkness. The patient is now recovering well. Jonathan Savage, Fox News.
4: An update to the economy is coming out this hour. It's predicted to show about 80,000 jobs created, which would be more than in June.
0: The unemployment rate is forecast to hold steady at 4.2% after falling unexpectedly to that level in June. The report takes on added importance after the Fed left rates unchanged last week, and Chair Kevin Warsh emphasized that officials will be led by incoming data. A stronger than expected report could revive the case for a Fed rate hike, while further cooling would give policymakers more reason to stay on hold, even in the face of still elevated inflation. Hillary Barsky, Fox News.
4: Ahead of the report, stock futures are up modestly. I'm Dave Anthony, and this is Fox News.
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0: Good morning, Carolina. I'm live from the Cumulus Broadcast Center here in Fayetteville. This is News Talk 640, WFNC, and 103.5 HD2. I'm Gilbert Bays. Want to welcome you to the third and final hour of Good Morning Fayetteville. Did you hear that? Did you hear something? It was me.
1: I was wondering what that was.
0: My phone. I was showing people stuff on my phone, and the phone would just go live on you.
1: Yeah.
0: Somebody was talking. What's going on in here? Greek, you're messing up. Is there something in there? And I said, oh, man, that's me. Back to the script. I want to welcome you to the third and final hour of Good Morning Fayetteville. This is Friday, August the 7th. I'm Gilbert Bays. You've already heard the Greek in there messing up, making voices come in. But it wasn't him. It was me. That was me messing up. That's okay. CBS 17 meteorologist Rachel Dunsing says it's going to be partly sunny today. High temperature will be in the lower 90s. 73 degrees. It went down again. 73 degrees in Fayetteville, Rayford, and also Fort Bragg. Here's your headline news at this hour. A man was arrested Tuesday morning during a standoff with Robeson County Sheriff's deputies who were investigating a homicide. The investigation continues in Aberdeen after police say a shooting left one man in critical condition. Fayetteville police are looking for a suspect accused of stealing a $400 truck battery jump starter. It's the WFNC Crime Stoppers Crime of the Week. Miss North Carolina, USA, Brittany Boltonhouse is dethroned after controversy over recently surfaced information. And nearly 50 Cumberland County school students earned diplomas during the 2026 summer graduation. We'll have all those stories and more coming your way, but first, local news from CBS 17.
2: Good morning, I'm Greg Funderburg from the CBS 17 newsroom. UNC Chapel Hill is now using outside lawyers to help with the investigation into football general manager Michael Lombardi. The news comes a week and a half since Lombardi was placed on paid administrative leave. ESPN has reported the investigation stems from an HR complaint filed by a former front office employee. While the Office of University Counsel is leading the investigation, outside lawyers are working on the inquiry. In a statement, UNC said in part, quote, the university is committed to conducting a comprehensive yet expedient review. The State Board of Elections signed off on early voting plans for 80 counties, including voting on Sunday and voting on college campuses. Democratic State Board Member Jeff Carman says several counties did approve the elimination of Sundays. Voting rights advocates say eliminating those hours could reduce access for souls to the polls church efforts. President Trump is making another push to limit birthright citizenship in the United States. He signed two executive orders, one aimed at limiting the number of people eligible for citizenship after their birth in the United States. The other seeks to curb birth tourism by increasing restrictions on visitors who want to come to the United States to give birth. In June, the Supreme Court rejected the president's previous effort to limit the constitutional protection of birthright citizenship. From the CBS 17 newsroom, I'm Greg Funderburg.
3: Today will be partly cloudy with an isolated storm and a high of 92. Tonight will be partly cloudy with a low of 73. Saturday will be partly cloudy with a few afternoon and evening storms and a high of 92. And Sunday will be partly cloudy with more scattered storms and a high of 94. After some rain this weekend, high temperatures will climb into the upper 90s next week, and it will feel even hotter due to high humidity. That is your Fayetteville forecast. I'm CBS 17 meteorologist Rachel Dunsing.
0: Hey, Rachel, we've got 73 degrees now at Fort Bragg, Sanford, and also in Olivia. 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

0: News Talk 620 WFNC. You know, we can kind of let the music linger because we're not up on the podcast. We can do what we want. You know, with the podcast, they block us out in countries. So we can let the music play a little bit. And as a matter of fact, that song by Departures was one of their biggest hits during the 1980s, 90s, I guess it was.
1: Yeah, 80s.
0: Yeah.
1: Probably the biggest hit, yeah.
0: Yeah, you know, so it's just pretty amazing how all this stuff comes together over the years. And look how many years that was, 80s, 90s, 2000. I'm 30 years old. Man, 40. Somebody, 40.
1: 40 years.
0: Somebody's getting old.
1: Yeah.
0: Right, hey, look, we're waiting for the arrival of Johnny Wilson. He's going to be in here from the Fayetteville Urban Ministry. And also Lieutenant Mickey Locklear. They come every other week and talk about things with the Cumberland County Sheriff's Office. I'm looking forward to Monday. You know, there's a big debate over the data centers. And you're either for them or you're against them. They've got this big meeting that's going to be happening on Monday. And they're going to talk about their 120-day pause in the moratorium or whatever it is that they're doing. So they're going to discuss some of those things and make some changes. Clarence Briggs is the CEO of Match Awards and also Advanced Internet Technologies. And I talked to Clarence yesterday. And so we're going to have him come in Monday. He made a presentation, as a matter of fact, to the city council folks about the fact that, you know, and a lot of people didn't know this, AIT has had a data center operating in that building for some time.
1: For a long time. He was early in on all of this.
0: Sure. He's, you know, former Army officer, set up the business, bought that building, bought the AIT building. I always said that the city missed an opportunity to take the Prince Charles Hotel and turn that, what used to be the Sears building or J.C. Penney's, whatever it was, AIT before it was, and turn it into a little convention center. You know, so you have a combination, a little place to stay. But I think the city is looking to do something much bigger than that.
1: Yeah.
0: They need a bigger space to bring some big regional folks here.
1: But Prince Charles is tough, too, because it's a historical building. So
0: it is. You know, there was a big controversy over the windows. I remember doing the stories on that when they had to replace the windows with the same type of windows they had, the wooden windows, which were expensive as all get out to get done.
1: Yeah.
0: And so have you ever stayed in the Prince Charles?
1: I've not stayed in there, but I've been up into the rooms and been around in there.
0: So. Well, I stayed when we were doing the Lou Rawls Telethon. I was the talent for WTVD, and so we had it in the Prince Charles Hotel, the Fayetteville portion where they cut to us. And so I had a room there so I could change, do all that kind of stuff. The issue with it is an old hotel, and old hotels had small rooms.
1: Yeah.
0: I mean, you open the front door and you break out the back window in one of those rooms. I was really surprised how small the rooms were. But now since they've done it, I've done stories where they've renovated, they've knocked down walls, and they've made them into efficient condos, I guess it is. And a lot of folks live there downtown, which is they got bird's eye view of the woodpeckers you know, doing their thing. Fireworks every night, even if you don't want them.
1: and they used to have that ballroom there on the top.
0: Yeah,
1: they don't, top of the building.
0: They don't have that anymore. Do they still have it?
1: It may still be up there. They don't use it. I think.
0: Yeah, I think some high schools had their proms and things up there over the, you know, years and years ago. Yeah, it was a real nice place. Real nice hardwood dance floor up there.
1: Yep.
0: You know, I remember. And
1: you could go out on the walk.
0: On the walk,
1: around there and have a nice view of the city.
0: Of the city, yeah. As a matter of fact, that's the reason we were up there. We went out and we saw the ballroom, went up the elevator, and got out on the roof and took some shots, aerials of what is now Segra Stadium.
1: Yep.
0: You know, I think that's why we went up there to take a look at it. But in any event, Clarence is going to come in, and we're going to talk about it. And the thing about these things is, he has his perspective on the data centers. He's been using them. He knows what they are. And so they have evolved over the years. And even the mayor has mentioned that if you look on the Internet, you may see some data centers from back in the day with noisy generators that take up a lot of water. But the city council members, the mayor went up to Virginia, and they had 293 data centers in that town. They said if there's anything that that town did that they wish they would have changed, it was they wouldn't have made it so free for all so that everybody just started opening them up so they had so many of them. And so that's some of the things that they're going to be considering in the policies that they're going to put in effect, not only for the city but the county as well. And I'm pretty sure those policies will, if not mirror each other, be very similar in terms of what the restrictions are as we move forward with the data centers. So it's going to be interesting to get Clarence's perspective.
1: Because there are positives and there are negatives. You know, like anything, there's a lot of benefits, can be a lot of benefits to having data centers in your community, allowing that kind of business to come in and the money that they could bring into the community. And then there are negatives there with the water and the power usage. So it's just weighing out that that balance. And you got to be educated to do that. This will be a chance for people to get educated.
0: Well, and you make a good point there, too, in terms of being educated. And I hope that folks who are either for or against this, they're not making their education what they see on the Internet. Because that can be dated information. And there's no one vetting what people are putting out on the Internet. I say, get in your car, drive to a place that has some of these things, and see for yourself, because it's not like they're not around. There's plenty of places that they're around, and you can see what these communities look like yourself. If you don't want to take the, take into consideration the mayor and city council folks drove up to Virginia to this affluent community that has data centers to see what it looks like. He said it was cobblestone streets,
1: yeah.
0: And you wouldn't have known that in that building there's a data center, or in this warehouse there's a data center. You wouldn't have known it. And then, of course, there was a picture I think you brought up yesterday that showed a data center like right up on top on a neighborhood. And that's the thing that both the city council and the county commissioners are going to prevent in the policies that they put out. The mayor mentioned a 500-foot separation or barrier, a buffer zone.
1: At least, and
0: they're moving more towards 1,000-foot to make it as aesthetically pleasing for communities as they possibly can. Now, there again, there's those folks who are just going to be totally against it. And I mentioned last hour, and I just said it as a little blurb, and I want to make sure I elaborate on that, because I don't want to sound like I'm for or against them. I just want to put out the facts that are out there in terms of where are we now with data centers now? And because that's what we're talking about. We're not talking about voting on data centers that were built in 2007. And they're totally different than they are now. So there are folks who are against them. You have every right to pack the city council meeting and have your signs and protest it to the bitter end. Johnny, come on in. Come on in, Johnny. Johnny Wilson just arrived from the Fayetteville Urban Ministry. We're going to bring him in. So you have your right to do that. And that's the neat thing about our country, that you can protest and you can say we don't want this. And then hopefully in the end, you know, you have the vote that happens and the procedures. Johnny, how are you, sir? Good to see you. Come on in.
1: It's like the mayor was saying, you know, whatever problems you anticipate with it, you build that into the ordinance.
0: That's right.
1: So that you can keep that from happening. And you can also build into the ordinance whatever. I think he said in Loudoun, Virginia, that they put it, that they had to put a certain percentage of their money into the schools. Have certain percentage of the money into landscaping and the streets, the roads. It's why the community looked so nice, is because a lot of that money was earmarked for that.
0: Well, you know, and that brings to mind the educational lottery that, you know, they put in a lot of places, a lot of stipulations. I mean, with the educational lottery, I said, as much money as I spend in it, I could have paid for four schools right now myself. But I would also venture to say that as much money as the lottery made, I don't know what we're paying for anything with schools at all, because the stipulation with that was that the funding for schools would be kept, and then I guess the money from the lottery is used for capital investment for building schools and things like that. I'm of the from the cloth that money should also be used for teacher salaries and things like that, because that's the backbone of the schools. I mean, we can build buildings, but if we got teachers walking away from the profession, we need to do a better job. And you think about this. I mean, I got Johnny Wilson here. Johnny, how are you, sir?
2: Good morning, young man.
0: I turned your thing on. He's executive director of Fayetteville Urban Ministry. We're going to talk about something else in a minute here, but I don't even have us on the podcast yet. But just your take here. We are talking about teachers who are teaching our students to be the future of our folks, and we don't pay them like it's a valued job. My thought is we should have people fighting to become teachers because the salary is so good.
2: It's something that I remember even as a very, very young man, as a kid, whenever I learned in school that it's like, hey, police officers, teachers, nonprofit arena, folks, those are the lowest salaries. And fast forward today, Gilbert, it's something that I still never quite understand, not even close, because these are the folks that spending, that is protecting you the most and spending the most time of your child's life.
0: Exactly.
2: Teachers with your child, 7 to 8 to 9 hours a day, which is remarkable. Now, don't get me wrong. You're talking about someone who's been a lifelong sportsman. I played collegiate basketball, yada, yada, yada, all of that good stuff. And these guys make millions of dollars
0: sure.
2: to put the ball through the hole. I mean, millions of dollars. Nothing wrong with that. But we're doing that, and we can't pay our teachers a great salary.
0: Now, you done opened up a whole bag of worms here, because I want to bring out my number 10 picture with my big afro playing for Dickinson College. You know, the bottom line is the bottom line. Mm-hmm. You and I played college ball.
2: Mm-hmm.
0: All right, and here we sit, not on an NBA team. Do you ever make it to the NBA?
2: I did not.
0: All right, and this is what I tell students when I go and do motivational speakings. Who wants to be a teacher? You know, maybe a couple hands go up. Who wants to be in the lawyer, a doctor, a couple hands? Who wants to be in the NFL? Boom, hands mm-hmm. go up. Who wants to be in the NBA?
2: Yeah.
0: Boom, hands go up. And I make a pledge. I made this pledge on several occasions. I said, Principal, mark down this date. If any of these students make it to the NBA mm-hmm. or the NFL, call me. I'm going to buy them a car on the spot.
2: Mm-hmm.
0: I have yet to get a call.
2: Yeah.
0: Because the opportunities for those jobs are very, very small and limited to a very high class of athlete that's dedicated to doing what they're doing. So, and now there's probably the wrong phone's going to ring off the hook and say, "Give me, I made it to the NBA. Where's my car?"
2: Well, I tell you, that's what makes J. Cole even more special.
0: Absolutely.
2: He's so authentic, man. And whenever he's set with our kids at Find a Friend, which, you know, he's a huge partner and supporter to us, Gilbert, he done the same thing as you. He told all the kids, he said, okay, raise your hand. Who's going to be the next great singer in there? Who's going to be the next great rapper? And all the hands went up. And he said, okay, what's your backup plan?
0: There you go.
2: Because that's a dream. And he said, and probably not one of you in here is going to be a rapper or the next artist.
0: Right. All right, look, we're getting into our time here that we were going to talk about something else, and I haven't even had it up on the podcast. See, that's the beauty of radio like this. We can talk about anything.
2: Yes.
0: And it all kind of intertwines in life here. I wish we would have had some of this up on the podcast. We'll get it up in just a few seconds. Right now, we've got Fayetteville's most dependable forecast with CBS 17 meteorologist Rachel Dunsing.
3: Today will be partly cloudy with an isolated storm and a high of 92. Tonight will be partly cloudy with a low of 73. Saturday will be partly cloudy with a few afternoon and evening storms and a high of 92. And Sunday will be partly cloudy with more scattered storms and a high of 94. After some rain this weekend, high temperatures will climb into the upper 90s next week, and it will feel even hotter due to high humidity. That is your Fayetteville forecast. I'm CBS 17 meteorologist Rachel Dunsing.
0: Rachel, we're back up to 74 degrees right now in Fayetteville, Hope Mills, and in Spring Lake. 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
0: News Talk 640 WFNC. Got Johnny Wilson on the screen. Podcast up and running. We're making it happen. We're live in the color, Technicolor. That's where we are. We're doing our thing. Johnny, how are you, sir?
2: I'm doing very good. Good Friday to you guys.
0: Yeah, you know, every day is Friday as far as I'm concerned. But here's the thing. I'm sorry we didn't have the podcast up, Greek, when we were talking about all this stuff here with the schools and everything. Mm-hmm. Look, we'll do it another time because okay. I don't want to waste your time because I already see Mickey Locklear out there in the hallways wanting to jump in here. And I want to make sure we get to the points that you want to talk about. It's back to school. And the Fayetteville yeah. Urban Ministry, Johnny Wilson, if you don't know, is the executive director of the Fayetteville Urban Ministry. You guys do great work in the community.
2: Thank you.
0: And it's back to school. You got something special going on.
2: Yeah, man. Next Thursday, August the 13th, we're going to be doing what you call a backpack party right there on site, 610 Whitfield Street, which is our Manning Family Find a Friend Youth Enrichment Center right across the street from our main site. We got a lot of great things set up. We're going to have a food vendor there, Tasty Eats on the Go. We're going to have an ice cream vendor there, Geckos. And then we're going to have a DJ. You probably know this young man.
0: Who is the DJ?
2: Gilbert Bays Jr. So we're going to have plenty of school supplies, music, food, ice cream, you name it, from August 13th, from 4 p.m. to 7 p.m., the first 200 families come through. You're able to get all of these things free. Now, after 200, we'll try to plan for a little bit more, but it's going to be about the first 200 getting those school supplies and getting food, ice cream, et cetera.
0: You know, everybody's doing these kind of things. It's that time of the year.
2: Yeah.
0: Which is a good thing.
2: Mm-hmm.
0: You know, I hate the fact that we are still in a situation where you have teachers buying supplies.
2: Yes.
0: You know, it goes back to the lottery thing. Come on, lottery people, give them some money.
2: Yeah.
0: You know, let them buy. We shouldn't have teachers paying for stuff, but they are.
2: Well, you know this too, man. Nothing has changed from your time, my time, to this time, and that is great teachers are not going to let you fail, you know? For the ones who are really passionate about the kids and into the job, they've never been in it for the income.
0: No, that's right. And just like the sheriff's office, some of the places, you know, and we should talk with Ennis Wright, and he would say that being the sheriff's deputy isn't for everybody.
2: Right.
0: And being a teacher isn't for everybody either. It takes special people.
2: And definitely want to give a huge shout out to Sheriff Morgan and his team over there off of Jasper Street Sheriff's Department as they did their what you call Christmas in July shop with the sheriff deal with us. And we went over there and got a bus load of toys yesterday, brand new toys. So huge thanks to them, Sergeant Lieutenant Sanchez and the rest of the guys. They've done a phenomenal job, as they do every year for us.
0: We had them in here on a couple of occasions with Sanchez and Locklear talking about it. As a matter of fact, on the days that shopping with the sheriff was going on, the Christmas in July, at the different Walmarts, each morning we made sure we told folks where to go.
2: Yeah.
0: And we pushed it up. As a matter of fact, I was trying to get Lieutenant Sanchez to come in. He was too busy. But we had some other folks come in. And we actually had the Salvation Army's director come in and talk about how this all works and how this really helps the urban ministry, Salvation Army, everything like that. So you got to be thankful for this community.
2: Absolutely. The impact of it is very, very great, man. They've been doing this for a long time, for so many years. Lieutenant Leak, she did it for us as well. She spearheaded it. But, yeah, very, very worthwhile.
0: So now, now that that drive is over, we're a long way from Christmas. But the planning for who gets the toys and stuff goes into work. How's that all work?
2: Yeah, so Gilbert, we're not far from it at all.
0: That's true.
2: We're in August, so we're talking about within 3 months we start planning for this, and so we'll have a sign up list that starts late October into November for our most needed and underprivileged families that are sign up for it, and they'll get to come through and literally get to shop themselves. The parents will get to shop themselves for their kids. So it's not about like, hey, this is for your kid, take this and that. And then going beyond that, we have so many folks from the community that also step in and actually outright adopt families. And they get to do what you call a dream Christmas list. And believe it or not, man, so many people come through with it, no matter what these kids want, and they make their ask. They really allow Santa Claus to thrive as these families come through and make it happen for them.
0: You're making me tear up over here because I think about some of the stories that we've done with the angel trees and with the Marines Toys for Tots and the urban ministry. And the need is unbelievable because I remember interviewing families as they got their bag of toys, let's say, and they're pulling off, you know, unbeknownst to the kids. This is where their toys are coming from.
2: Mm-hmm.
0: And countless moms and dads who were picking up toys says, if it wasn't for this program, there would be no Christmas at our house.
2: No doubt.
0: You hear that all the time, don't you?
2: No doubt. We get to hear it all the time, man. But, you know, being at Urban Ministry, Gilbert, so many folks continue to step up with us and partner and support us. You know, it's such a beautiful blessing that I get to have so many partners from Wade Harden Plumbing to McKee Homes and so many others that reach out on-site homes and say, you know, hey, what's your biggest need, Johnny? Hey, do you have two families? Do you have four families? What's going on in this season to where you're flooded by folks who are actually wanting to support? But like anything else, it also takes a tremendous team, man. The Urban Ministry staff and the board of directors just come together to help put on these events, support. Keep Johnny lifted in prayer as we go into high octane season, and I call it. And then our volunteers, such as we got one volunteer who listens to you every single morning, Miss Brenda. So shout out to her.
0: Hey, Miss Brenda.
2: She listens to your show every single morning. She's a huge fan of you. You know, Miss Carol, Miss Wilma, Miss Wilma times two at our agency. But so many people that support you, listen to your show, but come there daily like employees that are hands-on. And that's what makes it all go, man. And so, as I say so often, you know, I work at a tremendous place.
0: Well, look, next time you come, excuse me, bring her with you so we put on the radio.
2: Uh-oh.
0: Then she can hear herself.
2: Uh-oh, she'll take you up on it.
0: Yeah, bring her in here. Look, big shout-out also to the Cumberland Community Foundation.
2: Yeah.
0: You know, Mary's getting ready to leave.
2: She is. Yeah. She is, man. Big shoes to fill there.
0: I know. But you know, the neat thing is she's left in place a very tight-knit organization. And I remember I had her in here. We were going to talk about her departure. And I said, you know, jot down a few notes. And she sent me like 5 pages.
2: Yeah.
0: And the thing is, she said, you know, I got to thinking about this, Gilbert. I'm going to be leaving. And the next person coming in needs to have a sense of all the people that we touch. And so she kind of wrote that out, thinking along those lines. And Fayetteville Urban Ministry is one of the big ones.
2: Well, you know, I just described Mary like this, capital L.
0: This is Mary Holmes we're talking about.
2: Mary Holmes, the president of the CEO and president of the Cumberland Community Foundation. I describe Mary Holmes as this, capital L, legend. For someone, she is in this community, has built up the Cumberland Community Foundation to what it is, been a mentor to me and so many other people in the community. And it's just all about serving, all about assisting and helping our community evolve more and more over time. So, yeah, huge shoes to fill. But she, as she, to your point, certainly if whoever follows the blueprint, they should be okay.
0: All right. Well, look, Johnny, this is the part where I have to give you the boot.
2: Yeah,
0: I can't.
2: All right.
0: That's my favorite part. I get people see me on the street and say, hey, you the guy to kick people off the show, don't you?
2: Martin.
0: I said, give you the boot. No, but it's always
2: appreciate
0: good to have you here,
2: man.
0: Johnny. And again, bring her next time you come.
2: Okay.
0: If she wants to come on, it'd be a hoot just to talk with her and see her eyeball to eyeball.
2: I sure will.
0: She's listening to us every morning.
2: Okay. Yeah, I sure
0: and,
2: will.
0: And look, one more time, your program going on?
2: August 13th, 4 p.m. to 7 p.m., my backpack party. We'll have food, ice cream, and the school supplies and backpacks. Again, the location is 610 Whitfield Street. 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
0: There you go. And music by Gilbert Bays, not me. Gilbert Bays Jr. All right, you're listening to News Talk 640 WFNC. 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
19: Good morning. I'm Greg Funderburg from the CBS 17 newsroom. A guilty verdict this hour in the murder trial of Carl Wiggins in Sampson County. Wiggins is convicted of killing his wife. Kara Wiggins was reported missing in June of 2021. Her remains were found buried in Roseboro nearly 2 months later. A jury found him guilty of first-degree murder and concealment of a death. Court records show Wiggins is appealing the verdict. Happening now, there is a new woman taking the title of Miss North Carolina USA. Brittany Boltonhouse is being stripped of the title she won just over a month ago. A statement from the chairman and CEO of the Miss USA organization said the decision was made together with Boltonhouse, her state directors, and the Miss USA organization. The statement goes on to say the Miss USA organization does not tolerate racism, homophobia, transphobia, or language that strips any person of their dignity. Myla Hadley, who was runner-up, will now represent North Carolina at the Miss USA pageant later this month. The Johnson County Little League softball team will now play Saturday in the semifinals of the Little League Softball World Series. The All-Star team took on the Southeast Regional team from Florida. North Carolina walked away with a big win. The final score was 5-2. The team will face the winner of today's matchup between Florida versus Washington. From the CBS 17 newsroom, I'm Greg Funderburg.
3: Today will be partly cloudy with an isolated storm and a high of 92. Tonight will be partly cloudy with a low of 73. Saturday will be partly cloudy with a few afternoon and evening storms and a high of 92. And Sunday will be partly cloudy with more scattered storms and a high of 94. After some rain this weekend, high temperatures will climb into the upper 90s next week, and it will feel even hotter due to high humidity. That is your Fayetteville forecast. I'm CBS 17 meteorologist Rachel Dunzing.
0: All right, Rachel, right now we've got 75 degrees in Fayetteville, Hope Mills, and at Fort Bragg. 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

0: News Talk 640 WFNC. That's pretty generic. I think we're okay with that. What do you think? Agree?
1: It's a song.
0: Okay, well, let's get out of it. I've got the Cumberland County Sheriff's Office in here doing their thing. Mickey Locklear and Senior Staff Sergeant. No, was it Senior Sergeant Hannah? You had to hand it up? Hannah?
2: Mm-hmm.
0: Hurley, like the brand.
2: Yes.
0: Now what, we're talking about the brand. I don't know what the brand is. Are you familiar, Greek, with the brand? The Hurley brand?
1: No, not right now. Not right on.
0: It's, okay. Only thing I remember
1: brand
0: is...
1: Brand of what?
0: Well...
2: It's like beachwear, like
0: is it beach
2: board shorts and
0: okay,
2: that kind
0: well,
2: of stuff.
0: Okay, well, I don't wear beachwear. Okay?
2: With the Hawaiian shirt, you don't wear beachwear?
0: Hey.
3: The only thing you're missing is the beach at this point.
0: Now we can begin. All right, hey, look, here's the thing. I asked her how to spell her name. She said Hannah, H-A-N-A-H, and Hurley like the brand. I'm saying, what does that mean? Brand what? Brand A? Brand B? I said, but clearly, I don't. You know, I live under a rock. I don't get out. Plus, I don't buy designer stuff. You know, I got this on Amazon.
3: So you're saving all your money for Special Olympics, right?
0: Oh, here
3: How
0: we
3: much you
0: go.
3: Got
2: just started.
0: Here we go. Straight out of the box. All right. Well, let me just bring it in. Let's get into it right here. We got Lieutenant Mickey Locklear, a.k.a. Special Olympic fundraiser guy all year long. Mm-hmm. I don't know how many times have I reached in my pocket for you?
3: Well, it's been a little while now that we're talking about it.
0: Okay, so like I'm overdue,
3: it's,
0: huh?
3: It's payday Friday for y'all.
0: No speaking English. All right, so here's the deal. But first of all, before we start talking about Special Olympics and everything, you guys got to be proud of the fact that we just finished the Christmas in July. I know you don't have all the total numbers, but you posted the pictures of some of the toys. How did that all turn out?
3: It turned out great. There was a lot of people that came out and gave and supported the cause, and it all goes back to the community. So that's the biggest thing, is it's going to make a difference in children's lives come December.
0: And for folks who are not familiar with what we're talking about, it was 5 days.
3: Christmas.
0: Explain how that happened.
3: So it's normally the last week in July. The community policing unit will go around to the Walmarts, and they'll be out there.

0: It's around 9 to 5 or 9 to 6, somewhere around that time frame, and they're out there collecting toys or donations. So any toys that are collected is given to the Salvation Army and the Federal Urban Ministry, which they distribute around Christmas time. And then the monetary donations that are given are put in with the other money that's raised throughout the year for the shop with the sheriff that the sheriff's office hosts at the end of the year.
1: Yeah, you know, we just had Johnny Wilson in here, who's the director of the Fayetteville Urban Ministry. He gave you guys a big shout out.
0: Yes, sir.
1: Because, as you mentioned, these toys are going to go to help his program, his organization, and also the Angel Tree folks over the Salvation Army as well. And we had someone from Salvation Army in to talk about the needs. And we're encouraging folks to get out there. And apparently they turned out all right. And that program was a big, big success. All right. I want to talk with you about one second, because we kind of talked about this off camera here, that we don't see any crime going on in Fayetteville and Cumberland County. And you guys are with the sheriff's office. What's going on?
0: There's still crime occurring.
1: Well, how come I don't see it?
0: As we were saying earlier, that a lot of times if somebody's arrested for trespassing, we're not going to put that out. If somebody's arrested for shoplifting, it's stuff like, if we put out every person that was arrested, it would probably get to the point where nobody would pay any attention to what we're putting out.
1: Well, you make a good point there, you know, that the folks that are in the media, we're looking for stuff. We're looking for what is news. And the fact that someone, here's our crime of the week. We had a guy over at Northern Tools that walked out, and we got pictures of him walking out with a $400 truck jump start thing. And that's our crime of the week. Nobody's murdered anybody. We're not looking for a suspect in anything like that. And the Greek was making a good point here. He's saying, well, maybe crime isn't as bad as it used to be here. Greek, what do you think?
2: If that's the crime of the week.
1: If that's the crime of the week, and that's all we got.
3: And that means it's a really good week.
0: Yeah. It's always nice when you don't have to put out that somebody's been shot, somebody's lost their life to gun violence, or somebody's been stabbed, or stuff like that.
1: Look, don't get me wrong. I'm not complaining about we need more murders. I need some copy for my stories. That's not it. But it is an observation when you get up at O-Dark 30 like I do, and you scan as many sources as I do, looking to see what's going on, and we don't see that much stuff happening here. The first question I ask a reporter is, are you guys just not reporting it, or is it minimal crimes like you said? Why are we going to talk about
2: them?
1: Yeah, or well, a lot of them, you are solving some of them.
0: And the main thing for us is we stay along the same trend of things of what we post, the major stuff. So it's all, jumping back, it's always good when we're not having to put that major stuff out.
1: Well, and I've noticed it for the past week or so, we haven't seen. And look, it seems like when you start talking about it, now we're going to have a triple shooting, a school's going to be locked down and all that stuff, and when you start talking about it. But for a reporter to notice that we don't have much stuff down here, and I've got to go up to Wake County, I've got to go to Robinson County, I've got to go other places to find something to add as what we consider a lead story. That's good for our community.
0: Yes, sir.
1: Mm-hmm. All right.
0: It's always a goal. Keep it safe.
1: All right. Mm-hmm. We're good. Now I hope I haven't jinxed this tomorrow. You're going to go back to the office the next day, and I'm going to get four press releases from you. Say, look, Gilbert says, not enough crime here. Let's pick it up over here with the criminals. Let's make it happen. All right. Look, so we had the Christmas in July, and you're a big advocate, obviously, for the Special Olympics. What do you got going on? Because we're getting close to the barbecue.
0: Yes, sir.
1: That I don't, you know, have we ever decided if we're going to just give me another ticket because I lost mine, or I got to buy another one?
0: You casually slide me $10. I might can get you another ticket.
1: Okay. All right. I'll casually slide. It's for a good cause.
0: It is.
1: All right. So talk about that, because that's coming up.
0: So the 21st, that's a Friday, we'll be out in front of Lee's Furniture from 10 a.m. to 1 p.m. Southern Coles is doing the barbecue. It's $10 a plate. It's barbecue, potato salad, coleslaw, and a dinner roll. And everything that's raised will go back to Special Olympics.
1: And who's doing the barbecue?
0: Jason at Southern Coles.
1: Southern Coles.
0: They're over beside Bernie's.
1: Yeah. Now, did they do the one for the Crime Stoppers?
0: Yes, sir. Same company.
1: So if you like their barbecue, that's it. That's the one. Now, I remember, look, I'm a pescatarian, so I don't eat that kind of stuff. But I remember doing a live shot, and I bought over some vegan meat. And I sat there and ate it, and y'all thought I was eating barbecue, but I wasn't. I was eating my own thing. So it cost $10.
0: Yes, sir.
1: All right. Let's see what we got here. didn't carry any money.
3: Came prepared and everything.
0: If all you have is a 20, I don't have change, so I'm bringing two tickets in.
1: It's a 10. Thank you.
0: How much more you got left on the side? I'll run out to the car and get you a ticket.
1: I'm replacing the ticket I lost. I've already bought two. But the point is, it's a good cause. And you guys, you do it all year round. And the total goes to help some of our special athletes. Talk about the chef's office involvement with Special Olympics.
0: So as far as the Special Olympics, we're involved in a couple of different ways. You know, they're selling the T-shirts. They're selling hats. They've got two different types of hats. There's a coin that they're selling. So one of the bigger things is where we do the torch run. This year, we ran it with Fable PD. We started at JP Riddle Stadium, stopped by the sheriff's office, and then ended in front of Fable PD. So it was a joint effort this year. We had a bigger number participating in it.
1: Well, you know, the thing about it is this is an effort that is year-round. It goes year-round. And you guys always compete and try to get your name on the T-shirt. And I told you, how many of them shirts I bought for you? $25, $50? What do they cost?
3: $25
1: each. $25. I bought a ton of shirts. They're hanging in my closet because there's so much writing on it. I feel like I'm a walking billboard. I buy it basically for, you
0: support
1: know,
0: because, the cause.
1: Support the cause. Sir. And I said get me a big one so I use it as a sleeve shirt.
0: It'll be a good grilling shirt.
1: Yeah. I cut the grass in or something. I'll figure something out. But if you want to sell more shirts, take all those names off and just have Special Olympics or crimes, whatever it is. And yeah, I bet you sell
0: so
1: more
0: shirts.
1: If I
0: do that, how many will you buy from me?
1: I'd buy four from you.
0: I'd have to have at least eight to get that special print for you.
1: Greek, I'm being fleeced in here. Come to my aid. You're the boss. Hey, is the station going to sponsor me? I got to buy four shirts here.
0: If you can get us a check from the station, that'd work too.
1: See, this man is nonstop recruiting. Recruiting. You walk around. You wake up in the morning, think about who can I sell today. We need him on our sales staff.
2: It's a great cause.
1: Hey Tish, hire this guy. This guy right here. You're talking about selling some stuff. He's relentless. All right. Well, look. What else you got going on in the sheriff's office?
3: Yeah. So this Saturday is our backpack giveaway from 9 to 12. At the Cumberland County Detention Center on Gillespie Street.
1: We'll talk about that. Well, how does it work?
3: So there's supplies, backpacks. I think there's like notebooks, those kinds of things.
0: Pencils, crayons, stuff like that.
3: Everything you need for back to school.
1: Where'd you guys get yours? Was there a drive that you had, or did you go out and take some of Mickey's money and from Crime Stoppers and buy? How does it work? How did you get the money?
3: Mainly donation, and some of our events that we had as far as like the men were having beards and those things. Some of that money went to buying supplies for this event.
1: All right. So you obviously have a beard on. Did you pay your money?
0: I did.
1: You did. I noticed my son, he has his beard. What does it cost? Explain that to everybody.
0: So it's $25 a month and you don't have to shave. So the money raised, majority of the money is going to Special Olympics and some of it was allocated to the backpack giveaway. So I think it's close to, last year we had a little over 300, this year close to 400 that they were able to get this year.
1: And then how many people at the sheriff's office wearing beards now? Not enough?
3: Almost
0: not
3: everybody.
0: Enough. Money speaking, not enough.
1: Well, that's right. That's why I said it that way.
0: But the majority.
1: All right.
0: Yeah.
1: Hannah, what are the female officers doing?
3: So they are able to have their nails painted, obviously still keeping them short, but they can have nail polish. And then the money, we have tattoos, we can visit, you can show your tattoos, but that money is going to shop with the sheriff. So it's just been different fundraisers for the employees.
1: All right, well, you guys are doing a great job here for the county. We appreciate what you do. I don't see any, you hold your nails up.
3: No, I don't have them painted right now.
1: Okay. Get some money from her. get her to paint her nails. How you come in here?
0: Would you like to sponsor it, Gilbert?
3: Right.
1: You're listening to News Talk 648. Here we go. Look, guys, we appreciate your time to give you the boot. Bam, boom, bing. You're going to be out of here. I'm kicking you out. All right, stand by for a second. Right now, we've got Fayetteville's most dependable forecast with CBS 17 meteorologist Rachel Dunsey.
2: Today will be partly cloudy with an isolated storm and a high of 92. Tonight will be partly cloudy with a low of 73. Saturday will be partly cloudy with a few afternoon and evening storms and a high of 92. And Sunday will be partly cloudy with more scattered storms and a high of 94. After some rain this weekend, high temperatures will climb into the upper 90s next week, and it will feel even hotter due to high humidity. That is your Fayetteville forecast. I'm CBS 17 meteorologist Rachel Dunzing.
1: Hi, Rachel. Right now, 76 degrees in Fayetteville, Hope Mills, and at Fort Bragg. 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
23: Jobs lost, not gained.
0: I'm Dave Anthony, Fox News. We just got that hiring update, a worse-than-expected jobs report for July.
3: Negative 23,000. Unemployment rate drops in July to 4.1% from 4.2% in June.
0: Fox Business Network's Lauren Simonetti, that lost jobs last month unexpected. A gain of 80,000 jobs was predicted, and there have been revisions down. For May and June, 103,000 fewer jobs created than first reported. But on Wall Street, stock futures rise with less concern about a future Federal Reserve interest rate hike. The Senate may vote today on Acting Attorney General Todd Blanche's nomination, and the second Republican plans to vote no. Lisa Murkowski joins Susan Collins opposing making Blanche full-time AG.
22: Murkowski said in a statement that she is concerned that the Trump administration could go forward with its proposed fund to compensate January 6th rioters, even though Blanche has said he will shelve the idea. She also said she has issues with the handling of the release of the Epstein files and what she called, quote, sweeping immunity protections granted to President Trump, his family, and their businesses, among other things.
0: That's Fox's Tanya J. Powers. If one more Republican senator sides with Democrats, Blanche would not be confirmed. Another congressman has lost a primary. The ninth one in the House this year. Andy Ogles, a Republican in Tennessee who had President Trump's endorsement, defeated by GOP challenger Charlie Hatcher, who was backed by Governor Bill Lee. Now, Lee can't run again. Senator Marsha Blackburn won the Republican primary to replace him.
23: We are a solid red conservative state, and all of these socialist communist policies end at the Tennessee state line.
0: Blackburn faces Democrat Jerry Green in November. Five teachers and staffers are dead at a school near Bangkok, Thailand. A 14-year-old student went on a shooting spree, wounding more than 20 others. He also killed his grandparents before going to school. The boy's also dead. He killed himself as well. 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
0: We are still waiting on another deal with Iran, and while President Trump insists they have to agree to denuclearize, getting shipping flowing again, ending attacks on oil tankers and other vessels, also a big issue.
28: Iranian officials say they are close to a deal with Oman to reopen the Strait of Hormuz. They could expect an announcement anytime. President Trump insists he is personally involved in those negotiations. The president said an agreement could be announced as early as today.
0: Fox's Steve Harrigan in Tel Aviv. There is a different agreement in the Middle East.
29: This defense agreement brings together the second largest military in NATO, the wealthiest country in the Middle East, and a nuclear-armed power from Asia. Turkey, Saudi Arabia, and Pakistan say they want to strengthen collective deterrence against any act of aggression. Similar to NATO's Article 5, an attack on any one of the three will be considered an attack on all. The deal will likely lead to joint military exercises, technology transfers, and intelligence sharing. It was signed at a meeting of the three countries' leaders in the Saudi holy city of Mecca. Jonathan Savage, Fox News.
0: Three wildfires keep charring the Spokane, Washington area. They've burned more than 900 homes and other structures, some reduced to just ashes and ruins. One of the fires was set, and the accused arsonist admitted it.
30: But did not enter a plea as his attorney asked for a mental competency exam. Aaron Farinacci appears to have an obsession with fire. He also admitted to detectives he started what's now known as the Old Trails Fire. Investigators say Farinacci told them he started some 25 fires in and around his neighborhood since last year, some of which forced evacuations, burned dozens of acres, and damaged at least one home.
0: That's Fox's Sarah Allegre in Spokane. Back to our top story. That worse than expected unemployment report for July. 23,000 jobs lost, hiring revised lower for May and June. But on Wall Street, stock futures are rising out of the opening bell, up almost 200 points for the Dow. I'm Dave Anthony. This is Fox News.
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10: Today, Trump denied reports that the U.S. is running low on missiles and said that leakers of that story are being hunted down. Well, we know one thing. They're not being hunted by missiles. Right now, Trump is dealing with leaks and shortages, which is actually pretty normal for an 80-year-old man.
11: The Democrat Party. Iran loves them. You know, the Iranian, what do they call the Politburo? They're the Islamic command. They love late-night TV in the United States. They don't love the United States so much. They're not on our side or anything like that, but they have friends. They have friends in America in the Democrat Party. Everywhere in the Democrat Party, they have friends. Well, a very good and happy Friday to you. And yes, I'm back. It's true. I was out yesterday. I will explain. There was a torpedo attack. There was a torpedo attack on me, and I'll explain that. It wasn't all that bad, though. It was something. I'll explain, but without too much detail, I'll explain where I was yesterday, what's going on. And we've got a lot of Democrat hijinks to share with you today. They have a Democrat who's a socialist, and which one? In New York, in Michigan, in Wisconsin? Yes, they're all over the place. They really are. But we've got this. She wants to be the governor there in Wisconsin. Her name is Hong, H-O-N-G, like the first part of Hong Kong. And apparently, but she's not Chinese. She's Korean, spawn of Koreans, and in the United States, born in the United States, and the spawn of Koreans. And apparently, North Koreans, based on what we're hearing from her, because she definitely leans North Korean. There's no doubt about that. And she's the one who hates. She hates everything: Thanksgiving and Christmas and Valentine's Day and 4th of July. She despises everything. And then she was asked about it by some friendlies at Politico. Said, well, one friendly who was smiling his way through the, oh, so you hate Thanksgiving? No, Thanksgiving is my favorite holiday. And he just smiles and nods and moves on, because it's good to be a Democrat. It's like living in North Korea when you're a Democrat and you're in politics. It's extraordinary stuff. But now it turns out that Francesca Hong, as she's known, sounds like Italian and Korean, but Hong is Korean now, with this woman at least, and I find that to be kind of remarkable. But she hates tipping. She hates tipping. You know, in restaurants, when you tip people at the end of your meal and things like that, she's against tipping. You'll never guess why. You probably could guess why. Why do you think tipping is she's against it? It's kind of an amazing thing. It reminds me, I used to hang out at a bar. I know this might come as shocking news. I used to hang out at a bar in Adams Morgan. I lived in the Adams Morgan neighborhood of Washington, D.C. for 7 years, and my regular hangout was a long-established neighborhood bar and pizza place called Million Al's. And at Million Al's, They had a lot of fun people working there, and Johnny and Netta and Runka, and they're Icelandic, and lots of fun people. And there was a sign on the wall, and the sign on the wall said, tipping, tipping, T-I-P-P-I-N-G, tipping, the sign said, is not a city in China. That's what it said. Tipping is not a city in China, right? And so I find it interesting now that the would-be Democrat governor of Wisconsin, Francesca Hung, says that tipping is racist. It's racist. I know it's hard to believe, but tipping is not only is it not a city in China, but apparently it is racist. If you ask a Democrat of Korean descent in the United States of America, also she said that Thanksgiving is very hurtful to our community. I'm like, the Korean community? Thanksgiving is offensive to Korean Americans? Is that because I was not familiar with that before now? But there she is, Francesca Hung. She Thanksgiving, and which she hates, but it's also her favorite holiday, and she wants to cancel it, but it's her favorite. Because when you're a Democrat, you can talk out of both sides of your mouth at the same time, and the New York Times doesn't notice. The CNN people don't notice. George Stephanopoulos at ABC doesn't notice that you're talking out of both sides of your mouth at the same time. They actually notice. They just talk out of both sides of their mouths at the same time, too, because they're Democrats, not journalists. They're Democrats. And the Democrat Party pays well if you're in the right place, you know, the George Stephanopouloses of the world and all that good stuff. But Francesca Hung, pretty amazing stuff. And I couldn't help think of millionaires and the tipping is not a city in China when she talked about tipping being racist and you know, it's designed to lower wages for the blacks or something like that, because, you know, the Democrats always looking out for black Americans ever since they lost the Civil War and all their slaves. Now they've really been on the side of black voters. That's the biggest lie ever told, quite possibly. Pretty remarkable stuff, I've got to say. So we've got, we love Francesca Hung. She's with us today. She's with us today. Hassan Piker is a genocidal, Jew-hating, anti-Semite, a Democratic Socialist of America. He's palsy with all these big-time Democrats who are socialists. And, you know, the goal of socialism is communism, according to Lenin. You know, if not that he knows anything about it, but, knew anything about it. But Hassan Piker, this guy is quite remarkable. He was asked, he was at a round table with a bunch of wankers from the left, and they had a transgender flag sprawled out on the desktop there, a transgender flag. While Hassan Piker, he was asked, what's your favorite flag? What's your favorite flag? The American flag, the Israeli flag, the Canadian flag, is it the rainbow flag? No, that's not it, but You gotta see this. It's quite remarkable. Hassan Piker asked, "What's your favorite flag?" There's a transgender flag, kind of rainbowy with a triangle and all kinds of weird stuff on it, because the Democrats have got a lot of gender issues and social issues and biological issues, scientific issues, social issues, cultural issues, linguistic issues. They have a lot of issues. Let's be honest, all at once, a bundled package. So kind of wacky. Also, Abdul al-Sayed, he's another jihadi. They love the jihad, the Democrats do. They hate the Jews, but it's not that they hate everything. They love the jihad, see, so you can't just say they're haters. But they've got al-Sayed, and al-Sayed is the topic of discussion even among Democrats these days, which means, like, CNN and the people at CNN, they're posing as news anchors and journalists and things like that. Just remarkable stuff. And hey, I got an idea. Let's raise taxes on the rich, and then we'll pay for everything, and we'll tell the vast majority of voters that we're going to give them free stuff after we steal things from other people. We're not going to steal from you. We're going to confiscate because the state has all the guns, and they want to take away everybody else's. We're going to confiscate lots of your property, and we're going to buy stuff for the voters who will vote us into power, and then we'll confiscate more stuff. Because they're the third world. They're the third world. They're visiting us from the 20th century, and they haven't embraced the 21st century, the post-Soviet Union 21st century. Those are just remarkable people, these people. We also had political contests yesterday. In Tennessee, there were primaries, and Marsha Blackburn, the senator, won the Republican nomination to become the governor of the state of Tennessee. And the Democrats want to break away and form the Confederate States of America again, which they did once before. That didn't go very well for anybody, but it went worse for them, I think. Went pretty well for the slaves because they were taken away from the Democrat Party during the Civil War. But never mind that. And, yeah, the Democratic Socialists of America, it's the DSA. I was looking at their DSA logo the other day, and I was reminded of the CSA, the Confederate States of America. And now here we are more than a century later, and the DSA is the CSA, the Confederate States of America, to the DSA, the Democratic Socialists of America, and both the Democrat Party. Kind of interested. Does that mean they're graduating, going from CSA to DSA? We'll take a look at that. And former Virginia Governor Glenn Youngkin was asked about the socialists, and we've got him for you, too. Also, Senator Rand Paul, who can be on again, off again, but a medical doctor, and Senator Rand Paul. And he's having none of this Anthony Fauci stuff. He wants Fauci to answer questions and not plead the Fifth Amendment 111 times. The Democrats want him to plead the Fifth Amendment 111 times. And Democrats would self-immolate. And I mean, like on MSDNC, the anchor men and women and the trans anchors, they have trans, I think they do have trans anchors there, don't they? And they, oh, and the daughter of Senator Menendez, who's in prison now for corruption, but the daughter of the corrupt, convicted Democrat senator, for corruption, because he is corrupt. He's in the penitentiary. And so naturally, NBC hired his daughter to be a news anchor, because what more do you need in the way of qualifications? Isn't that amazing? Also, the people at TMZ, you know, Harvey Levin, he sat down inexplicably with Jim Abilio Acosta, real name Abilio, but he's ashamed of his Cuban heritage because he's pro-communist. And Jim Acosta sitting down with Harvey Levin, and they just, they're such a joke. I watched this video yesterday, and I was like, oh, yeah, okay. So how do you not answer the question on the table and just obscure everything and contradict yourself in one question and answer session? Pretty remarkable stuff. But Abilio is back. Man, oh, man, I am telling you. Also, we found a story yesterday after we wrapped up the big radio broadcast yesterday. Found a story out of Spokane, Washington, where they have a city council member. They got all these wildfires. And you see they arrested the Democrat, who apparently has set 25 of the wildfires up there. He also, by the way, killed his father, his adoptive father, shot and killed him. And now he's out of jail, and he's set, I guess, 25 wildfires because Democrats are very unwell. But in Spokane, they've got a city council member, and her name is Kitty Klitsky. Kitty Klitsky is her name. KK. I think they probably just call her KK. Kitty Klitsky. And you got to hear this, Kitty Klitsky, about the fires that have been set by a Democrat who shot and killed his adopted father years ago. And then the Democrats let him go, and now he's apparently the mad arsonist of the West. And we've got him coming up because you know how these people are. But that I got to tell you, one of my favorite stories from earlier this week. And we should have a on Friday, Michael Piercy. We should have a segment like stuff we wanted to get to during the week but couldn't because the Democrats kept us too busy with their craziness. But there is a wacky story out of New York. There you got the Bronx involved, one of the five boroughs in New York, you know, and then Mount Vernon, New York, very close to the Bronx, Mount Vernon, New York, where the deputy commissioner of police has been arrested. And this is the story a couple of days ago. The deputy commissioner of police, who's a woman, in fact, she's a WOC, she's a woman of color. I'm thinking DEI might have had something to do with her being made deputy police commissioner in Mount Vernon, New York. And as per Jennifer Lackard, deputy police commissioner in Mount Vernon, New York, just outside of New York City. And Jennifer Lackland, as the deputy commissioner of the police in Mount Vernon, New York, was arrested because she went out for a drive with her son, Chase Lackard, and she was his getaway driver while he, as a gang member, her son, she's the deputy police commissioner, talk about affirmative action on DEI. Jennifer Lackard took her son, Chase. His name is sounds very suburban, doesn't it? Here's Chase Lackard. Chase Lackard is a gang member who was in court for a gun crime, and his mom and dad went to pick him up, and he got out of court for a gun crime. And as he's walking out of court, he pulled out a gun and opened fire on some other gang members from a rival gang, from a different gang. And mom, the deputy police commissioner, who's a Democrat in Mount Vernon, deputy police commissioner and Democrat in Mount Vernon, New York, mom is the getaway driver for her 20-year-old son, Chase Lackard, because he is a gang member with a lot of gun crimes in his past. And mom was there because she's just being a good mother. And I wanted to talk about this story because it's such a classic Democrat story. You promote the woman, who's a woman of color, to deputy commissioner of police in Mount Vernon, New York. Her son is a gang member. She is his getaway driver for a gangland shooting, and that's all fine. Oh, and by the way, this is what I learned this morning, why we have to update it, because dad has been arrested now, too, James Lackard. He's been arrested, too. Turns out he was in the car. The father, the mother, the son, all locked up, the gang shooting and stuff. But naturally, they let mom out because, you know, why would you keep mom in jail? She's deputy police commissioner. She's driving the getaway car for her son, the gangland gunman, and all of that is okay. Pretty crazy stuff. Oh, yes, and Mom Donnie. You know, we got Mom Donnie in New York, too. New York just keeps on giving. And it turns out he's the most angry, thin-skinned creep when he's not smiling for the cameras. And he showed up at an event on Staten Island, at a police event on Staten Island, and he was booed off the stage. The mayor of New York was booed off the stage at a police event in New York. The revolution will be televised. We were just playing it. We had the communist, Van Jones. The revolution will be televised, and it's a revolution and an insurrection, just using the Democrats' words as they used them yesterday. And we are at 888-630-9625.
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0: bunch. How great is Atlantic Avenue?
1: Dude, oh, it was, hey, you want to see like 20 years ago, it was way better. Way better. But not.
0: Oh, I mean, it's like a cool place. It's got a little bit younger population in Delray. And they have this one strip called Atlantic Avenue. They got the best food. They have live bands like outside year round. I mean, it's like one big party, and you don't really have to worry about a lot of crime in Delray.
1: Hey, and guess what? We got an archery range all the way out on 441 in Atlantic at West County Park. We have an archery range. It's awesome there, too. So I'm a big bow hunter and an archer. So listen, I've been living in Delray since 1995. So it's I seem to go through all the rigmarole. But
0: oh, listen, it's grown by leaps and bounds. I keep seeing that they're putting up one big building after another. They're building, I guess, a co-op or an apartment complex right now, and I actually looked at it myself. Mike, appreciate you, man. God bless you. All right, quick break this Friday. Back to our phones we will go. 800-941-SHAWN is our number. We'll get to your calls, your comments, your intuitive observations, and genius coming up straight ahead as we continue.
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And stories like these remind us what compassion really looks like. Real lives are being saved every day. Please go to jhm.org/Levin, John Hagee Ministries. That's jhm.org/LEVIN right now. And call.